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0: wrapping up the 6 o'clock triple shot with Maiden and Run to the Hills. It's 98.1 KKFM as we celebrate National Bruce Day with the one and only, one of the best showmen in rock and roll history, Bruce Dickinson. So, if your name is Bruce out there, I know my buddy Bruce, Bruce from Manitou High School, I'm not going to say your last name on the air. You know who you are. Happy Bruce Day to you, and make sure you come back. We got Steve Miller on the way for you, Pink Floyd, and I'll look for some more Bruces to get on the air. Coming up on 98.1 KKFM.
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2: Starting to see some ease in volume around town, but we still got our pockets of heavy here and there. The construction zones are some of the slower areas up and down I-25. Union, Austin Bluffs, Powers, Academy, Stetson Hills, Fillmore, Woodman, pretty much the same deal. I'm Coyote, that's traffic.
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0: Nirvana on Southern Colorado's classic rock station, 98.1 KKFM. Chris, smells like it's time for me to get out of here. It smells like BO and desperation in this studio. Bro, I got to go on my way to Ford Amphitheater. Hopefully I'll see you out there for John Mulaney, Fred Armisen, and Mike Birbiglia. Going to be a great show. If you are kind of scrambling and want something fun to do tonight, I believe there are some tickets still available. 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We've still got the ticket link live, so you can grab yours before the show tonight. Before I go, I've got Thin Lizzy on the way for you, and then coming up at 7 o'clock, it is Steve Gorman Rocks right here on 98.1 KKFM. Have a great night, and I will catch you tomorrow.
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2: Starting to see some ease in volume around town, but we still got our pockets of heavy here and there. The construction zones are some of the slower areas up and down I-25. 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
27: A better life with Dr. Sanjay Gupta.
28: You know, it's interesting. For such a long time, I think people thought about diseases as something that mostly happened later in life. Just in recent years, however, we as a society have really begun to think about preventing certain ailments much, much earlier. Case in point, new study out of Northwestern University School of Medicine found the mid-30s are a major turning point for men's heart health. For women, about a decade later. But for the men, this is the time when you really need to be thinking about your heart health seriously. At a bare minimum, start seeing a primary care doctor once a year just to get your blood pressure and cholesterol checked. You can also look up and then do your best to follow what is known as the American Heart Association's Life's Essential Eight. These are things everyone can do to decrease their risk of heart disease. I'm Dr. Sanjay Gupta, helping you live a better life.
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2: The best part of the day begins now. 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It's Steve Gorman Rocks. Welcome to the show.
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0: Poison, every rose has its thorn on Steve Gorman Rocks. April, it is Thursday night. It is May the 14th. I don't know. A feeling of real calm has come over me when I hear every rose has its thorn. Probably because I always think about the fact that you, April Rose, also have a thorn.
1: I feel like it's necessary as a woman. You know, you need your thorns to come out once in a while for the creepy guys to be like, why don't you smile more or hold on to that handshake a little too long? Like, you know, women, when we need thorns once in a while, right?
0: Oh, I fully agree with that. I pity the fool who decides that he's going to see. Let's see if I can get that April Rose thorn to show itself here. I imagine that that would lead to one result, and that would be a heartache for the gentleman involved. And if it happens tonight, well, then that would be a heartache tonight.

0: Pat Benatar with Heartbreaker on Steve Gorman Rocks. You know, there are true physical and biological effects that accompany heartbreak. Heartbreak causes very real physical pain. Pain in the chest, heavy weight on your shoulders. And doctors say it's been studied. Take aspirin, Advil, Tylenol. Things you take for pain can actually ease a little of the pain of heartbreak. There are withdrawal symptoms. The brain experiences a massive drop in dopamine and oxytocin. It's similar to trying to break a drug addiction if you have your heart broken by someone you're in love with. Your immune system goes into a terrible suppression. High levels of stress hormones, cortisol, weaken your immunity. Insomnia, loss of appetite, fatigue, hair loss, all this stuff is real. And it's funny. I mean, when I was a kid, people would say, oh, it's just puppy love. It's no big deal. Because I was devastated when a girl told me, I mean, we were in eighth grade. She said, no, this is done. We're finished. I was beside myself. And everybody said, it's no big deal. You're just a kid. Nah. No, it was a big deal. I felt it, man. That's the only time I've truly had my heart ripped out of my chest. And I remember it like it was yesterday. So, yeah, I guess I should have just taken some Advil. No, that wouldn't have done a thing. I was in eighth grade. I was out of my mind. Wouldn't trade it for anything, though. 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

Guns N' Roses' Sweet Child of Mine on Steve Gorman Rocks from Appetite for Destruction, an absolutely iconic debut album. The band Asia's debut album provided one of the biggest hits in the world in 1982, Heat of the Moment.

Asia with Heat of the Moment on Steve Gorman Rocks. The band The Beatles, talk about heat of the moment. Their entire career was moment after moment of heat checks. The biggest band that ever was, the greatest band that will ever be. I just don't think there's a chance anybody can top what The Beatles accomplished in 7 short years. Ringo joined in the summer of 62, and they were pretty much over by the summer of 69. Unbelievable all that they accomplished. And when they broke up, of course, they were still those same guys writing all those amazing songs. Paul McCartney really struggled to figure out what he was going to do as a post-Beatle. He was only 26 when the band split up, but of course, that meant he still had a bajillion great songs to go through. From his debut album, McCartney, in 1970, one of his most enduring love songs ever in the Beatles or since, here's Maybe I'm Amazed.

0: It's time for Questionable Wisdom on Steve Gorman Rocks. 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
1: Listening on V100 out in Topeka, we have Tony who needs some advice.
2: Okay.
1: Now, Tony's recently single man in his 40s. He's
2: right.
1: Just entering the dating game, right?
2: Oh, boy. Oh, boy. Oh, boy. Yeah.
1: Oh, yeah. So he's met this girl who he says is absolutely incredible. They've gone on a bunch of dates. Everything's gone well. But then he looks her up on Instagram, and he says she's one of those weird spiritual people who preaches about the season of the moon and how it impacts what's going to happen.
2: Okay.
1: And like, her Instagram's full of posts of her talking about all of these kinds of things. Tony wants to know, does this have to be a deal breaker? What do you think, Steve?
2: No, not at all. This is a perfect example of how online and real life can be two totally different things. I mean, he said they've already gone out a bunch, right? And she's great.
1: Right.
2: And everything's going really well. So if she isn't already shoving this moon stuff down his throat, that means that she probably understands there's a separation. She might be trying to build an image, a mystique online that isn't nearly as important in real life. And even if it was as important in real life, dude, you already really like her. I mean, what if she turns out to be a Kansas State fan? Oh, my God. What are you going to do then? Go get some crystals, get some beads, maybe put a stripe or two in your hair and chase the moon and bark at it, Tony. Go chase your heart, bro. She sounds great to me.
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Def Leppard with Photograph on Steve Gorman Rocks. Every now and again, I hear that song and I think to myself, oh, I should probably look and see how many pictures are in my phone right now. I am not making this up. I'm looking at my phone. 6,987. That's how many pictures are in my phone right now. And I don't have them categorized. They're just in chronological order. I don't label them. I don't put them into folders and files. I think it's just best that way. For some reason, I don't want to know where all the photos are. If I knew I could find a photo really quickly, I don't know, it would take the fun out of the search. I love to think, wait, what year was that? When did that happen? Where was that picture taken? And then I just lose an hour going down the rabbit hole of my own phone full of photographs. That said, there's no reason to be walking around with almost 7,000. I mean, 6,000, sure, but 7, that's a bit much.

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0: AC/DC Dirty Deeds Done Dirt Cheap on Steve Gorman Rocks. 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
0: A little later this hour, we'll have Today in Rock Music History. But right now, speaking of rock music history, the greatest ever to do it, quite possibly, Jimi Hendrix, here's Voodoo Child.

0: Now it's time for a
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0: Fact brought to you by Steve Gorman Rocks. Dolly Parton once entered a Dolly Parton look-alike contest and got last place. Yes, that's true. And this is Steve Gorman Rocks.

0: Not only does he know rock music, he knows sports too. It's time for Steve Gorman Sports.
1: Steve Gorman Sports. The NBA draft lottery went down over the weekend. We haven't talked about it yet, but boy, the Washington Wizards finally caught a break. They were one lottery combination away from Victor Wembanyama in 2023. Cooper Flagg last year, so close to getting both of those. But you know what? It's for the best, because Victor Wembanyama and Cooper Flagg would have been wasted going to the Washington Wizards, which is to say, whoever they draft this year, sadly, probably going to be wasted. There's a great draft class, though. They're going to have their pick of a whole lot of really, really good players. One thing that we all can admit now is there's no conspiracies behind who got the number one pick. Nobody on planet Earth would have said, you know what? The league is really hoping for Washington to get the top pick. Not a chance. As for the Brooklyn Nets, big time loser. They fell to sixth, and this was a team that very easily could have had the top pick. The Brooklyn Nets, at this stage of the game, you have to look at them and think, probably the most moribund franchise in the league. And that is saying something in 2026.
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21: For years, scientists have been studying the association between depression and dementia. As you might expect, the relationship is complicated. But there's this new study out of the UK which found it's not just broad strokes. There are six symptoms of depression that are especially correlated with dementia risk years later. Number one, losing confidence in yourself. Two, not being able to face up to your problems. Three, not feeling warmth or affection from other people. 4. Feeling nervous and anxious all the time. 5. Not being satisfied with the way tasks are carried out. And finally, 6. Difficulty concentrating. What we could be seeing here is the impact of people becoming less social, or that certain changes in the brain lead to both depression and dementia. But dementia takes longer to manifest. If you notice these symptoms, talk to your doctor about it. I'm Dr. Sanjay Gupta, helping you live a better life.
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1: Now back to backstage stories from a rock star gone radio star. 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

Scorpions, Wind of Change on Steve Gorman Rocks. Up next, we've got the Rolling Stones. And when you think about, gee, what Stone song should we play? The good news is you can't go wrong. From 1968, this was an absolutely groundbreaking piece of music. Sympathy for the Devil.

Rolling Stones, Sympathy for the Devil on Steve Gorman Rocks. You know, the Rolling Stones had a Texan in their band for many, many years, the great Bobby Keys, their saxophonist. They met him in 1965 in San Antonio, Texas, playing a gig. The Stones were on the bill and Bobby Keys was on the bill with a band from Texas. And they met and hit it off. And a few years later, when they crossed paths again, Keith Richards and Bobby were talking. And Keith thought, I think the Stones need a sax player. Let's go. And Bobby jumped into the band and rode through their glorious heyday, late 60s and early 70s. Keith and Bobby were like brothers from other mothers. And in fact, they shared a birthday, same day, same year. They were dear, dear friends for decades. Bobby Keys also knew some other Texas musicians, a band called ZZ Top, and he put them squarely on the Stones' radar back early days. Keith and Billy Gibbons been buddies ever since. Here's ZZ Top, Legs.

0: Gary on Steve Gorman Rocks. 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
1: It's May the 14th, April. Let's look back today in rock music history.
2: Let's go. I'm ready.
1: On this day in 1988, at the Atlantic Records 40th anniversary party in Madison Square Garden, Led Zeppelin reunited to play a set. They had Jason Bonham, the son of John Bonham, on drums. And by all accounts, by everybody who was there, said the same thing. They kind of sucked.
2: Oh, no.
1: On this day in 1960, a group known as the Silver Beats performed in Liverpool. They had band members Tommy Moore, Stuart Sutcliffe, George Harrison, Paul McCartney, and John Lennon.
2: What? Wait a minute. Rewind. Yeah. What? The Beatles?
1: They were called the Silver Beats. Three of the future Beatles were already involved. They used the name Only This Once, and then shortly thereafter changed the name to Silver Beatles. Ooh. And then eventually dropped the silver and were just simply the Beatles. Oh! On this day in 2013, Kiss let the world know that they plan to open a few restaurants in North America, as in over 100 restaurants in North America.
2: What? Like Kiss restaurants?
1: Yeah, they have a place called Rock and Brews. They open a few in Los Angeles. They said, we're going to open 100 more in the next five years. They didn't quite get to that number. In fact, I don't think they got close. But they were putting them in airports. And every now and again, you'll see that there is a Rock and Brews somewhere. So if you want to go have a burger and a beer and hear the voice of Gene Simmons all night in your ear going, thanks for buying us burgers and Rock and Brews. That's where you can go. Rock and Brews.
2: I need to hunt one down. That's pretty cool, actually.
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Nirvana, Come As You Are on Steve Gorman Rocks. That's from, of course, the second Nirvana album, Nevermind, the one that exploded and put them at the forefront of rock music for a few years there in the early 90s. Kurt Cobain, we lost him in the spring of 94. The bassist, Chris Novoselic, he's pretty much disappeared, at least from the world of music. He's very active in local politics up in Washington State. Keeps a very low profile, or as low as you can when you're about 6 feet, 8 inches tall. And of course, the drummer for Nirvana, Dave Grohl, has gone on to become arguably the biggest rock star on planet Earth. Foo Fighters, one of the biggest bands, but he is the face, the mouth, the voice, the heart and soul of that band. And I don't think too many people, when they first saw Nirvana, would have ever thought, yeah, that drummer's going to be the guy for the next 35, 40 years that's going to be leading the charge for rock and roll music. I mean, we just didn't know enough about him. But of course, you look at it now and you see everything he's done and it makes perfect sense. It's almost as if it was predestined that Dave Grohl would rise from the ashes of that band and do all that he's done.

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0: Hit me with your best shot, Pat Benatar and Steve Gorman rocks. Next up, we got Alice Cooper. Steve, school's out for summer. Do you remember when that came out? Was it iconic? Was it like this huge movement back in the day?
1: What, school's out?
0: Yeah.
1: It was the biggest song ever. When you're a kid, which I was, and that comes on the radio, you just stop what you're doing and sing at the top of your voice because, holy crap, summer is heaven on earth. And I can remember very clearly it would always be playing on the transistor radio at the pool. Like
0: what,
1: the lifeguard had a radio.
0: Transistor radio? What does that even mean?
1: A little AM radio, like the size of a shoe, not very big. And anytime that would come on, everybody would immediately jump up and scream and turn it up, and we'd all want to sing School's Out. Oh, it's the greatest summer song ever released, bar none.

0: Metallica, Wherever I May Roam on Steve Gorman Rocks. Metallica continues to roam around the world. The M72 tour has been incredible, and now they're going to hit the Sphere in Vegas. And if you know anything about Metallica, you know that they don't like the idea of anybody seeing them at the Sphere and not saying, now that's the best Sphere show ever. So I can only imagine how much work is going into the production, into the visuals, into the videos, into the light show. It's going to be extraordinary. Metallica has always, always shot for the stars. They do not do half measures ever. And for a band that sort of invented their own sound, their own genre of music, to go to the top of the world and sit there unchallenged for 35 years says everything about the kind of people they are. It says everything about their drive, their ambition, and their talent. Metallica has done it right.
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12: What are the chances you are listening to this while drinking a nice hot cup of coffee? If so, don't let me stop you. For years, we've been reporting on the health benefits of coffee, and that's not going to stop today. A new study, this one out of Harvard School of Public Health, found that coffee and tea could help lower your risk of developing dementia. People who enjoyed 1 to 3 caffeinated cups a day saw the biggest impact. In addition to the caffeine, coffee contains hundreds of bioactive compounds that can influence inflammation, glucose metabolism, vascular function, and oxidative stress. It's also possible coffee drinkers might be doing other things that keep them healthy. Eating a more balanced diet, getting plenty of exercise, sleep, not smoking, or drinking too much alcohol. And finally, staying socially active. I'm Dr. Sanjay Gupta, helping you live a better life.
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1: Now back to stories about rock stars told by a rock star. This is Steve Gorman Rocks.

Alice in Chains on Steve Gorman Rocks. Up next, we've got some sticks. Dennis DeYoung, Tommy Shaw, two guys in sticks that did not see eye to eye very often. And Tommy Shaw, of course, ultimately won the battle. Dennis DeYoung's been gone forever. But it's not to say Dennis didn't provide some great tunes when he was there. From The Grand Illusion, here's Come Sail Away.

Sticks Come Sail Away on Steve Gorman Rocks. I mentioned Tommy Shaw, Dennis DeYoung butting heads in the band. One band that butted heads about everything other than what they were doing creatively was The Who. Pete and Roger didn't get along. Keith Moon and Roger didn't get along. There were plenty of spats along the way, but not creatively. Everybody understood Pete Townsend was driving the ship. You could make the argument that Pete Townsend was The Who. He wrote all the songs. He knew exactly how to utilize the talents around him. Pete Townsend is not only the straw that stirs the drink, he's a big part of the drink as well. Here's Bargain.

0: Bargain from The Who on Steve Gorman Rocks. April, the drummer for The Who, Keith Moon.
1: Oh, yeah.
0: One of the most iconic and legendary drummers of all time.
1: Huge. He's my favorite.
0: You know, he was not the original drummer. They started the band, Pete Townshend, Roger Daltrey, John Entwistle, and Doug Sandham.
1: What? Who's Doug?
0: Right there. Yeah, Doug Sandham is not a rock star's name. Keith Moon, that's a rock star.
1: Yeah, hello.
0: Doug Sandham sounds like the guy you went to school with who does your taxes now. He was the original drummer for the band, and as it turned out, he was a lot older. He was almost a decade older than the rest of the guys. He was a seasoned drummer, and he was pretty good. The band got together, and they appreciated the fact that he had a lot of experience. But at some point, they were all recognizing, well, he's not really that great. And in fact, when The Who were trying to get their first record deal, a record company executive came to them and said, guys, we think you got it. You're all young. You got a good look. And this record company exec said, but you got to get rid of the drummer. He's too old.
1: Oh,
0: he doesn't fit in.
1: Crushing.
0: Yeah. He was in his mid-30s, and the other guys were like 21. So that is a big age gap. Now, that's a really big age gap now. But in the 60s, when it was all about pop band of the moment and all trying to look like young kids, that was a real big deal. Pete Townshend said when he was given the message from the record company, it broke his heart. But he also recognized, I'm not going to lose this chance. I don't love this guy enough to jeopardize my future. And they went and told him, hey, man, you're out. And it was not well taken. Doug Sandham was furious forever. It took years for him to come around and forgive the band. But the truth of the matter is, sometimes decisions, as hard as they are the right decision. If not for Keith Moon, I don't think The Who goes anywhere near as far as they did. It's unimaginable, that band with anybody but Keith Moon. So, sorry, Doug, but the call was made, and it was the right call.
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5: Now, back to Steve Gorman Rocks.

Mother from Pink Floyd on Steve Gorman Rocks from the album The Wall. This is mostly Roger Waters' creation. And it's a story that's semi-autobiographical. I mean, you've got a young boy who loses his father in the war, and then he's raised by an overly protective mom. That's the focus of this song we just heard. The child grows up alone. He feels like an outsider. Men don't really take to him. Single mom, post-war London could not have been easy for anybody. And Roger Waters said over the years, you know, his mom was fairly suffocating in her own way. She didn't mean to be. She had to do all of the parenting on her own. And Roger Waters, naturally, was hardly alone in that experience. Post-war Britain, countless single moms suddenly, after losing their husbands in the war, to raise a generation of kids who grew up in a very desperate time with a lot of pain. And for those who could channel that into art, well, thankfully, some of the greatest art ever created. And in Roger Waters' case, of course, that's the art of Pink Floyd.

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0: Don't come around here no more. Tom Petty and the Heartbreakers on Steve Gorman Rocks. Or as Tom would say, what would we say? Like, don't come around here more. Like, you do a good Petty impression.
1: This is the way you're looking for.
0: You sound just
1: don't
0: like him.
1: Don't come around here no more.
2: I wonder if he, you know, when he was first singing in, you know, sessions and making records, if he was like, I gotta be a little more like Bob Dylan.
0: Right?
2: Maybe I'll wire my jaw shut so I can't open my mouth too wide.
0: He doesn't need to. He's so talented with his melodies and his guitar playing. Like, he doesn't even need to open his mouth all the way.
2: Well, that's probably true. Whatever he was doing, it seemed to be working just fine for about 50 years. Speaking of 50 years, still going strong, the Delaware Destroyer. Here's George Thorogood.

0: Not only does he know rock music,
1: he knows sports too.
0: It's time for Steve Gorman Sports.
2: Steve Gorman Sports. The NBA draft lottery went down over the weekend. We haven't talked about it yet, but boy, the Washington Wizards finally caught a break. They were one lottery combination away from Victor Wembanyama in 2023. Cooper Flagg last year, so close to getting both of those. But you know what? It's for the best, because Victor Wembanyama and Cooper Flagg would have been wasted going to the Washington Wizards, which is to say, whoever they draft this year, sadly, probably going to be wasted. There's a great draft class, though. They're going to have their pick of a whole lot of really, really good players. One thing that we all can admit now is there's no conspiracies behind who got the number one pick. Nobody on planet Earth would have said, you know what? The league is really hoping for Washington to get the top pick. Not a chance. As for the Brooklyn Nets, big time loser. They fell to sixth, and this was a team that very easily could have had the top pick. The Brooklyn Nets, at this stage of the game, you have to look at them and think, probably the most moribund franchise in the league. And that is saying something in 2026.
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Ozzy with his first single, Crazy Train, from the Blizzard of Oz album on Steve Gorman Rocks. I still can't get over the fact that we have now made it, what, we're 9-10 months into a world without Ozzy Osbourne. It just doesn't make sense. Here's Soundgarden, Black Hole Sun.

0: please. It's time for Classic Rock Rewind with April Rose on Steve Gorman Rocks.
1: 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On this day in 1988, Atlantic Records went on to celebrate their 40th anniversary in style with a 13-hour nonstop concert at Madison Square Garden. They called it It's Only Rock and Roll, and the show was broadcast live on FM radio and HBO. It included some of the amazing acts Atlantic Records had in their lineup, which were Genesis, Yes, Foreigner, and closed out by the surviving members of Zeppelin with John Bonham's son Jason on the drums. Jimmy Page recalled, "No rehearsal and just shambling on to end that 13-hour show." Hey, that's a pretty good anniversary celebration. Husbands everywhere should take note. Get your act together. That's your Classic Rock Rewind. I'm April Rose, and this is Steve Gorman Rocks.

0: Led Zeppelin, Hey Hey, What Can I Do on Steve Gorman Rocks. That was the B-side of Immigrant Song. Think about having a song as great as Hey Hey, What Can I Do and not putting it on your album because you've got so much good music and you say, no, it's not that the song isn't good, but it doesn't fit in with the rest of the songs as well as it could. That was one of the benefits of being in Led Zeppelin. Always extra music lying around. I think Led Zeppelin's legacy is so pure. I think they're still so relevant because they have, even after all these years, maintained an air of mystery. You know, we haven't seen documentary after documentary after documentary with new uncovered footage of Led Zeppelin. There's a few out there, but if you compare it to the amount of information you can look up and check out from the Beatles, it's night and day. It's 1/10 of the content you can find about the Beatles at most. And every generation discovers Zeppelin the same way. Puts the music on, and you don't have a whole lot to go by. You've got some photos online, but the power of that band is a couple things. There's still somehow a mystery around them, and after John Bonham died, they pulled the plug. They left it intact. They understood, much like the Beatles before them, chemistry's everything, and if it ain't the four of us, it ain't us.
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3: Now, back to Steve Gorman Rocks.

Foreigner with Cold as Ice on Steve Gorman Rocks. Hey, if you want some information that'll leave you feeling cold, right now, the new reports say that raising a kid in America over 18 years, about $300,000. The most expensive state to raise a child is Hawaii, because everything costs more there. So if you're not in Hawaii, it's not going to be as bad as it could be. Mississippi would be the cheapest. So think about that, 300 grand over 18 years. Maryland is number two to Hawaii. That's because D.C., that Beltway area. Massachusetts is third. Alabama, South Dakota, Mississippi, the cheapest. Everywhere else, somewhere in the middle. The study says parents spend almost a fourth of their income on child-related costs. Well, you know what? 300 grand for 18 years, that's about $16,600 a year. So that's a, what, 1,200 bucks a month? Well, I'm trying to make it not sound so much. It's still a lot. Anyway, good luck out there, young parents. I'm glad I'm no longer a young parent. I'm glad my kids are in their 20s.

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Whitesnake, here I go again on Steve Gorman Rocks. This is the final hour of the night for Thursday, May the 14th. We still have Journey, Eagles, Bon Jovi, The Who, Queensryche, and more, including Pearl Jam. From 10, here's Even Flow.

0: What do your friends think when you talk over Steve Gorman Rocks? Hold on. We'll let Elton John tell you.
1: Shut up. Don't make any noise.
0: Yeah, don't talk. Just listen. This is Steve Gorman Rocks.

0: It's time for Questionable Wisdom on Steve Gorman Rocks. Here's April Rose with tonight's question.
1: Listening on V100 out in Topeka, we have Tony who needs some advice.
2: Okay.
1: Now, Tony's recently single man in his 40s. He's
2: right.
1: Just entering the dating game, right?
2: Oh, boy. Oh, boy. Oh, boy. Yeah.
1: Oh, yeah. So he's met this girl who he says is absolutely incredible. They've gone on a bunch of dates. Everything's gone well. But then he looks her up on Instagram, and
2: uh-huh.
1: He says she's one of those weird spiritual people who preaches about the season of the moon and how it impacts what's going to happen.
2: Okay.
1: I mean, like, her Instagram's full of posts of her talking about all of these kinds of things. Tony wants to know, does this have to be a deal breaker? What do you think, Steve?
2: No, not at all. This is a perfect example of how online and real life can be two totally different things. I mean, he said they've already gone out a bunch, right? And she's great.
1: Right.
2: And everything's going really well. So if she isn't already shoving this moon stuff down his throat, that means that she probably understands there's a separation. She might be trying to build an image, a mystique online that isn't nearly as important in real life. And even if it was as important in real life, dude, you already really like her. I mean, what if she turns out to be a Kansas State fan? Oh, my God. What are you going to do then? Go get some crystals, get some beads, maybe put a stripe or two in your hair and chase the moon and bark at it, Tony. Go chase your heart, bro. She sounds great to me.
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4: Yeah, we're done with commercials too. Let's get back to the show. This is Steve Gorman Rocks.

Eagles from Hotel California with Life in the Fast Lane on Steve Gorman Rocks. Jon Bon Jovi's been in that fast lane since 1984 when his first album came out. A few years later, late 80s, he put out this banger, Blaze of Glory.

John Bon Jovi, Blaze of Glory on Steve Gorman Rocks. Pete Townsend of The Who, not your average rock star. My man was writing really, really insightful, deep music. The lyrics always searching, always showing vulnerability. This next song, written from the perspective of a man who's not really beloved. In fact, he's kind of shunned from society. A feeling of no one knows what it's like to be me. Pete Townsend said that the song was really about how lonely it is to be powerful. Pete saw himself as powerful in that he was in one of the biggest bands in the world. He could live whatever kind of life he wanted to lead, and nobody could tell him no. The drugs, the drinking, the groupies, all that stuff, he tried to avoid all of that. You know, the line, "If my fist clenches, crack it open." He wrote that about being tempted by a groupie after he had become married and after he decided to be monogamous. Pete Townsend wearing it all on his sleeve. The trials, the tribulations, the temptations of life as a rock star. The song, Behind Blue Eyes.

0: 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Here's your host, Steve Gorman.
1: It's May the 14th, April. Let's look back today in rock music history.
2: Let's go. I'm ready.
1: On this day in 1988, at the Atlantic Records 40th anniversary party in Madison Square Garden, Led Zeppelin reunited to play a set. They had Jason Bonham, the son of John Bonham, on drums. And by all accounts, by everybody who was there, said the same thing. They kind of sucked.
2: Oh, no.
1: On this day in 1960, a group known as the Silver Beats performed in Liverpool. They had band members Tommy Moore, Stuart Sutcliffe, George Harrison, Paul McCartney, and John Lennon.
2: What? Wait a minute. Rewind. Yeah. What? The Beatles?
1: They were called the Silver Beats. Three of the future Beatles were already involved. They used the name Only This Once, and then shortly thereafter changed the name to Silver Beatles. Ooh. And then eventually dropped the silver and were just simply the Beatles. On this day in 2013, Kiss let the world know that they plan to open a few restaurants in North America, in over 100 restaurants in North America.
2: What? Like Kiss restaurants?
1: Yeah, they have a place called Rock and Brews. They open a few in Los Angeles. They said, we're going to open 100 more in the next five years. They didn't quite get to that number. In fact, I don't think they got close. But they were putting them in airports. And every now and again, you'll see that there is a Rock and Brews somewhere. So if you want to go have a burger and a beer and hear the voice of Gene Simmons all night in your ear going, thanks for buying us burgers and Rock and Brews. That's where you can go, Rock and Brews.
2: I need to hunt one down. That's pretty cool, actually.
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8: A better life with Dr. Sanjay Gupta.
9: If you are the parent of an infant, it can be really hard to find baby foods that are truly healthy for your child. According to a new study out of UNC Chapel Hill, almost three-quarters of baby foods are ultra-processed and may contain additives that are linked to potential health problems later in life. The study's lead author said what shocked her was that the top ingredient in 71% of these baby foods wasn't a fruit or vegetable, it was one or more additives that babies' guts are not fully developed enough to be able to handle. Eating the right food at this stage of life is so important because this is when children begin developing dietary preferences for the rest of their lives. So take the extra time to look at the ingredient labels on the foods you are buying. You're going to want short lists and also ingredients that you recognize. I'm Dr. Sanjay Gupta, helping you live a better life.
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5: If you're someone who isn't super active, just thinking about the amount of exercise you're supposed to get every week can feel daunting. 75 minutes of vigorous exercise, 150 minutes of moderate intensity exercise. It's a lot. But I have some good news for you in the form of a recent study out of Norway. Researchers found that for most sedentary people, getting just 5 more minutes of meaningful movement a day had a statistically significant impact on their expected lifespan. So did reducing the amount of time they sat every day by just 30 minutes. That's not to say that this bare minimum is what you should aspire to, but I think it's a good reminder that doing something is always better than doing nothing. The point is, just get started. Work just a little bit more movement into your daily routine, and don't even think of it as exercise. I'm Dr. Sanjay Gupta, helping you live a better life.
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1: 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Just play the game one way. You hit a ball in the gap, run. 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
1: Ladies and gentlemen, we're glad you joined us. You found it. It's the Bob and Tom Show with Tom Griswold, Chick McGee, Christy Lee, Josh Arnold, and a cast of misfits ready to entertain you. Now, ready or not, here we go. This is the Bob and Tom Show.
2: It's the Bob and Tom Show. We are live. From the O'Reilly Auto Parts Studios, you can tell we're live. Otherwise, we would have gone back and fixed that in post. There's Christy Lee.
3: Hello.
2: Pat Godwin's there.
4: Hey.
2: Boy, I was deep in a daydream.
3: What were you daydreaming?
2: No, I couldn't even tell you what I was. I could tell you, but it's so boring. There's Jeff Oste.
5: Hey, man.
2: Ace Cosby's there. I am Hello. Josh Arnold. Tom, we're joined on the Zoom.
6: There we go. It's comedian Al Jackson. Looks like he's
7: Hello.
6: Going.
7: Hello.
3: Are you in the garage, Al? What are you doing?
6: Are you welding? What are those glasses?
7: I am in a different location. My buddy Rojo, a very funny comic from New York City, is crashing with me. So he's on the couch, and you would have seen him in the corner of my normal shot. It would have been that shot where, like, you know, like a famous businessman is putting his suit on, and there's like a super hot chick in the bed. It would have been like that shot in a movie, except it was my buddy.
3: Okay.
7: So I was like, we're just going to do it this way.
6: Yeah, it would have been a little weird.
7: Yeah, lots of explanation. You know what's weird is Josh was like, my daydream was so boring. Everybody wants to hear it. I really find the older I get, it's just the little things that I'm really interested in, like just like any kind of drama that's happening at my girl's job. All the guys I used to know growing up were like, I don't want to hear about my girl's day at work. That's all I want to hear about. I want to hear about the, I like the little drama everywhere. So I want to hear, Josh, what were you daydreaming about? It cannot be too boring.
2: Okay. I was daydreaming about I was in a sketch group in the early 2000s, and we had this sketch, and I was literally daydreaming about how we could have made it funnier.
3: Okay.
6: What was the premise?
2: The premise was based on a true story. My buddy who was in the sketch group, his uncle was a gambler, loved going to casinos. Well, when he died, he was cremated, and they would take his urn to the casino and sit it on, like, the slot machines while they played.
3: Oh.
2: And so the sketch was based on this guy's, you know, how they would go to casinos with this urn.
6: Okay, so now when you're daydream, how did you fix it?
2: We this is so for no one. We kind of turned it into like a faux sitcom where we had fake canned laughter and all this stuff, and I was just thinking about how we could have played it a little straighter and made it funnier. I'm telling you, this is not interesting.
6: So you don't have an actual.
7: I'm very interested.
2: Well, you write comedy, and
5: what was the name of your sketch group? I'm more interested in that.
2: Left at the Light.
4: What was your second name?
3: Left at the Light.
2: No, it worked, yeah.
6: What was it called?
2: Left at the Light. As in, like, yeah, you make a left at the light, and then you go down 2 miles, then you make a right.
5: No, we heard you.
2: Yeah. What the hell did you want it to be?
6: Funny.
2: Everybody howls at Mr. Show and Kids in the Hall, and Saturday Night Live sure has a wonderful pun in it.
7: I like it, Josh. First of all, thanks.
2: That's what you did. It was always something not, it's not a joke. Nobody goes to see Sketchpad McQuack.
4: I'd go see that.
6: Improv McImprov.
2: Yeah, that's awful.
7: you know what?
2: We were the third best sketch group there in St. Louis.
4: Ladies and gentlemen, Left at the Light.
6: Just not that night.
7: Sketchpad McQuack is going to be how I check into hotels now.
6: Does anybody else have any cool daydreams they were having during the break?
2: I tried to not even talk about it.
7: Josh, I'm still thinking about it because, especially when you said you could have played it straighter, because I see a movie where it starts out as this funny thing where, uncle liked to gamble, blah, blah, blah. And so you get the things, you get them cremated and you take the urn because you have little urns. I actually have my dad in a little urn. You can take a little urn And the first machine, these three friends take it to the casino with it hits. And then another one hits. And at first it's good, but then human greed takes over. Mm. And now they're like, this is a magic urn. We can't all share it. And some of y'all got to go. And then they start killing each other. Yeah.
6: And it's, gotta own the urn. The movie's called He Earned It.
2: There you go. You got to throw a pun in there.
7: Starring Sketchpad McQuack.
6: Maybe go a little more direct. As the world earns. Okay, sorry. My daydream, I don't understand mine either. I was driving the famous Oscar Mayer Wienermobile.
3: Oh, here we go.
6: Through a tunnel.
3: Mm-hmm. Yeah.
6: Then I crashed into something and all the airbags went off. And there was a big oil spill. It makes no sense.
2: I don't know what that could be about.
6: I don't know. Al Jackson is our guest.
7: Yes.
6: Al, we were talking about words earlier this morning. And I think learning English has to be particularly difficult if you're an adult and you move here. But there's so much.
7: I taught English as a second language when I lived in Providence. I used to volunteer at the public library there. And it's weird. My biggest partying years, I was also in Big Brothers Big Sisters for years. I don't know if just my life needed balance. I was a big brother and I volunteered to teach English at the library there. And I didn't realize until you start because we speak it. So you're like, what's so hard about it? There are, I believe, 88 uses of the word run, like a run in the stocking,
3: yeah.
7: Run in a race. You know, there are just so many different
6: runs in your pants.
7: Oh, yes, runs in your family.
3: Yeah.
6: That's awful. I got it on grandma.
7: Yeah. Oh, man. Yeah. First of all, that's probably a subgenre of porn. So don't hate. Yeah. It's a, and I want to talk about OnlyFans before we get off here. It's extremely difficult to learn. So I definitely, tip of the cap to anybody that's trying.
6: We had a letter about baloney and how the word baloney is spelled Bologna.
3: Right.
6: And then I mentioned the word colonel. That makes no sense. Debt with a silent B. Of course people can't understand English and learn how to write it. It's impossible. It's so confusing.
7: Yeah. Lincoln's got an L randomly in there. Yeah. It's weird.
6: Yeah. We talk about language on this show with you, and your goal is to hip me up a little bit, if you will, with some street talk. What have you got for me today?
7: I wanted to get into the world of food a little bit, Tom, because there's a lot of slang that comes from food. I wanted to know, let's see where you take this. Tom, what is an herb or herb?
6: An herb in the real world? Well, herb, I'm aware of it, as Jeffrey Oske would say, I was smoking some herb last night. In your, was it your Benjamin Franklin bong, whatever it's called, vapor? I know that means herb. And then, of course, herb would be like herbs and spices. Mm-hmm. Is there another meaning to herb?
7: There is. I'd like to hear your guess.
6: What is the context? Dating?
7: No. It would be an adjective.
2: Is it a nerdy old man? Like, look at this herb.
7: That is 100% the use. I mean, I guess it could be an old man, but just a nerdy person. But you said it
6: with an H.
7: 100%. Yeah, 100% how it is said. Like, look at this herb over here. Yeah, like 100%.
6: But you said it with it was said. You said it with an H, though. You said herb.
7: You could say it either way, herb or herb. But yeah, I would just hear, because it would be such a dismissive thing that girls would say. And I was like, I hope girls never say that about me when I'm not around. They'd be like, oh, he's a herb. And I'd be like, ooh, it was just so like, you have no chance. It wasn't even like they took enough time to use a curse word. It's just like, he's a
6: herb. But of course, the most famous herb, of course, is Herbert Hoover. So if you said she's a Hoover, that wouldn't necessarily be negative.
2: Yeah, that's true. A whole different thing.
3: Yeah.
2: That would.
6: Look at her. She's a round-heeled Hoover.
3: I thought of Herb Tarlick.
4: That's what I thought you were going to say.
3: I thought he was the most popular herb.
7: Yeah, I mean, if you think about, like, I think curse words are overused just because people tune them out. and they don't mean anything. But if like, if a girl broke up with me and she said, I don't care about you, you blanking blank, whatever. Okay, fine. But if a girl broke up with me and she was like, that's why your elbows are ashy. And then she left the apartment. Like, I would think about that for the rest of my life. I'm like, am I hydrating? It would kill. Wouldn't like, that's why your dishes are don't match each other. And you're like, what? Like, the specific diss is way worse than like any kind of general. Even if it's like a bunch of bad words together, it's like you could, a 5-year old go say that. But if you said that with your Viennese glasses, you'd be like, whoa, no, that would hurt.
6: Yeah, that's great. Yeah. Precision insults and breakups makes
7: that's
6: perfect
7: gonna
6: sense.
7: That's going to be my genre.
6: Okay. Okay. Just asking. Thanks, Al.
3: Bye, Al.
7: Hey, love ya.
6: We're going to push forward here.
2: Yeah.
6: Now, what's coming up in the news, Christy Lee?
3: Coming up, we have a new Godfather novel. We also have a very disturbing story. If you are the parent of a teen boy, you might want to listen up.
6: Well, if you're the parent of a teen boy or girl, God bless you.
2: That's me.
3: Yes.
6: Hope you make it through the day. It can be rough out there. We all know that. Right now, I want to remind you of a couple things. We've got a couple special shows coming up a week from Friday.
3: Mm-hmm.
6: And then we're going to do a special internet-only show coming up on the day of the Indianapolis 500. And I'll tell you how you can hear that one. But right now, I want to ask you, if you're trying to lose some weight, if you want to lose some serious weight, then this message is for you. 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
10: What are the chances you are listening to this while drinking a nice hot cup of coffee? If so, don't let me stop you. For years, we've been reporting on the health benefits of coffee, and that's not going to stop today. A new study, this one out of Harvard School of Public Health, found that coffee and tea could help lower your risk of developing dementia. People who enjoyed 1 to 3 caffeinated cups a day saw the biggest impact. In addition to the caffeine, coffee contains hundreds of bioactive compounds that can influence inflammation, glucose metabolism, vascular function, and oxidative stress. It's also possible coffee drinkers might be doing other things that keep them healthy. Eating a more balanced diet, getting plenty of exercise, sleep, not smoking, or drinking too much alcohol. And finally, staying socially active. I'm Dr. Sanjay Gupta, helping you live a better life.
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2: Hey, it's the Bob and Tom Show, live from the O'Reilly Auto Parts Studios. Christy Lee's delivering the news from her desk.
3: Yes, I am.
2: Pat Godwin's singing the blues from his desk.
4: Ba-ba-ba-ba.
2: Jeff Hoske is wearing shoes at his desk.
5: Yeah, sure.
2: Ace Cosby.
6: What am I doing?
2: Is on the ones and twos at his desk.
4: Oh, yeah.
2: I'm Josh Arnold.
7: Is that like the sixes and sevens?
2: No.
6: Nope.
2: I'm Josh Arnold. What rhymes here? Let's see.
7: With what?
2: You haven't noticed what I'm doing? News, blues, shoes, twos. Will you pay a modicum of attention?
7: Oh, I like the word modicum. Rhyme with that one.
2: I'm Josh Arnold.
7: So, wait, Tom. No, so you got news, blues.
2: No, I abandoned it.
7: Yeah, shoes. What'd you have for Ace?
3: Twos.
7: The ones and twos are very clever.
2: I wish I had
4: chosen or choose something else.
2: I wish I had continued to snooze this morning.
7: Momentum.
2: Moment!
7: Well, thank you for that nice introduction. Once again, we have Christy Lee going through some papers over there. What's written on them?
4: Yeah, give him a look. He deserves it.
3: A new Godfather novel told from the perspective of Connie Corleone will be released next year.
2: Yeah, that's what the world's been clamoring for.
3: Random House reports.
2: Hey, you want to hear about the mobsters and the gangsters? No, no. Tell us about the bitch in the corner.
3: Random House reports that it acquired the novel authorized by the estate of Mario Puzo and written by bestselling author Adriana Trigiani. Connie, the third Godfather book approved by the estate and the first written by a woman, will center on the Corleone family member played by Talia Shire, as we all remember, in the Godfather films. It's scheduled for a fall 2027 release.
8: No, every time I think I'm done reading the Godfather sequels, they pull me back in.
3: Ms. Trigiani, a million-selling author who wrote of her own Italian roots in the novel The Shoemaker's Wife, is also known for her favorites like Is It Lucia Lucia and The Queen of the Big Time? I'm not familiar
2: also,
3: with
2: Also, The
3: work.
2: Shoemaker's Wife. Hey, do you want to hear a fascinating story about a guy and how he's a cobbler and he helps all these people with their shoes? No, no. How about the story of his wife who nags that he works too many hours?
7: Well, I think it's a little deeper than that. Anthony Puzo, Mario's son.
3: Yes.
7: I got a quote from him. He goes, Adriana was knocked out when I told her that the character of Vito Corleone, which is Brando and De Niro in the movies, was actually based on my grandmother. So it's kind of cool. So you got the ladies out there. Should be fun.
2: Yes.
7: Go ahead. Well, I mean, in the movie, the women are all
2: ladies.
7: Just
2: woke up the Godfather. That's what we all wanted.
4: Yeah.
7: Okay. Sorry. Mario Puzo did like that crappy first Superman movie.
2: The wildly successful and popular Superman?
7: Yeah, it's so dumb. With Brando, after he let himself go.
2: I'm going to have to re-see it. I haven't watched that in decades.
3: This will make him mad. The cast of the Fast and the Furious rolled into the Cannes Film Festival yesterday for a 25th anniversary celebration.
7: Hope the brakes work this time.
3: The French festival is going to host a midnight
7: watch
3: screening.
7: Watch out for that tree.
3: Of the first release in the 10-movie series.
2: A lot of comedy there.
3: Yeah, especially.
2: No, it's your fault that you're bringing it up.
3: Especially since
7: live by the sword,
3: his daughter was there, and there was a very emotional reunion
2: of
3: with
2: course
3: she
2: there
3: and
2: was.
3: Vin Diesel, which is very on. Special. Ah, boy.
2: He burned to death.
3: Metal Walker.
7: So let's cash in on him.
3: Vin Diesel, Michelle Rodriguez, and Jordana Brewster were all on hand in France.
2: It's weird that they went to the Cannes Film Festival, though, isn't it?
3: Yeah, it is kind of weird. And they're showing.
7: I'm sure Truffaut would be.
2: Yeah.
7: Right there.
3: Well, and they're showing the first one at a midnight showing. It's the worst one, I think, of the whole series.
2: Part two is the worst one.
5: Have you seen all of them?
3: I think one was pretty bad.
2: Yeah. I thought they continued to get better and better.
3: I did too.
5: How many are there now?
3: 10.
5: Are you serious?
6: Tokyo Drift count?
2: Yeah, I think Tokyo Drift is much better than part two. Yes. And it's bad.
3: I'll tell you who's watching those movies, teen boys, and they're in the news today. Experts are sounding the alarm as more teenage boys are turning to AI girlfriends. Researchers have found a quarter of boys aged 12 to 16.
2: Fathers everywhere announce, fine with us.
5: Yeah.
3: Say they prefer the attention they get from a chat bot over a real person.
7: Less teen pregnancy, I'm guessing. got that going for you.
3: 60%.
7: Although it might gum up the keyboard.
3: An AI relationship is easier because they can, quote, control the conversation. One professor told Fortune magazine the appeal for boys is obvious, quote, maximum control, zero rejection. However, experts warn that this preference for AI will not only affect their relationships, it will lead to young men becoming unemployable, due to underdeveloped social and soft skills. One researcher noted boys are unconsciously training themselves to expect relationships that never push back, never need tending, and never require genuine compromise.
2: Are we getting any specific numbers in that story?
3: It said 60% saying AI is better, is easier.
2: No. How many boys are doing this?
3: Oh, I don't know.
2: Could be 1%.
7: I don't think so.
2: We have no idea, though.
5: Do you remember back in like grade school or high school, you would have the person like, I'm dating a girl. Oh, she goes to a different school. Or she goes to, you know, they would do that kind of thing. And now it's like, who's your AI girl? Oh, you don't know her. She goes, she's on a different processor. You know?
2: Okay, up in Canada, she's on a processor.
7: The bitch went through my phone.
2: She is my phone.
7: Wait a minute. Of course she did, because she is my phone.
2: Yeah, I guess she did some self-reflection.
7: Didn't set up that ad-lib very well, did I?
2: No.
7: Does it make sense? That's ridiculous.
2: I'm not worried until that. The fact that the story doesn't have numbers in it tells me this isn't anything to worry about yet.
3: I wish I had. I don't have the full story. I could maybe get you.
2: No, I'm not.
3: Okay. Yeah.
2: It's just.
7: But this is why you're. Do these things, are they programmed to maybe reject somebody? That would make it a little more accurate.
2: Doesn't this story tell, hey, women, step it up?
3: Is that what you're getting at?
2: Yes.
3: Really?
2: Be nicer and
3: let cool. men control you.
5: Start saying yes more. Come on, ladies.
2: Step it up a little bit.
7: Once again, teen pregnancy just went up in your scenario.
3: Okay. A new dating trend taking over social media has singles using slideshow presentations to find a potential match. According to Dating News, the so-called PowerPoint dating event crops up around the world, with one leading organizer, Date My Mate, calling it a global movement.
7: So is this a group thing?
3: Yes, you go to a group thing and you show your slideshow at the event.
5: You present yourself
3: during the slideshow events. Friends tend to give presentations for each other or on behalf of a single friend.
2: So I'd be like, dude, you got to meet my buddy Jeff here. Yes. Look at how great he is. He's a great family man.
5: Flip to the next slide.
3: Yeah.
2: So you do it in person.
3: Yes. Presenters have 3 to 5 minutes to convey their friend's eligibility and personality as effectively as possible.
2: I bet people, I'm choosing to believe that they're having fun with this, and it's,
3: And they're saying that it's trying to help with that dating app fatigue that a lot of people are suffering from.
7: It'd be funnier if it was like Shark Tank.
2: Yeah.
3: Oh.
2: And then a panel.
7: Four people. Well, I'm just looking at him. Beard's too long. Eyes are too close. Nose is too big.
2: We're learning a lot about Tom's opinion.
7: Nose is too hairy. And for that reason, I'm out.
3: I don't know if they actually make matches at the end.
5: I think that's great, though, because your friends are who pump you up the best.
3: Well, back in the old days, that's how you met people, was through your friends.
5: Yeah.
3: Yeah.
2: You know who the worst wingman in the history of friends, and I put in quotes, is?
3: Greg Warren.
2: Greg Warren.
3: Yep.
2: Will ruin any opportunity you have with a woman.
5: On purpose? Yeah. For fun?
2: I almost just cussed. No!
7: Angry, are you?
2: He just sucks.
3: He is so bad.
2: I remember I was talking to a girl one time, and he comes over. What are you talking to this idiot for? What's he boring you with? I have a Chucky doll. And it's all, I go, Greg, just because you can't talk to girls and I can, doesn't mean you have to try to ruin it for me.
5: No, but that's how he talks to women.
3: Have a whole bit called the Uncloser.
2: Where he doesn't even realize that it makes him way more attractive. He goes, oh, you know what? You were talking to the right guy here. This guy is so great. Because what it tells women is, oh, you hang out with people you think are dumb? If you hang out with people, it really does. Like, there's a whole study on that.
3: Oh.
2: You push, like, whoever you're with, you make them seem like the best person ever.
3: Yeah,
2: because that shows people that you hang out with only good people.
7: Huh. Now, you want the other Greg, Greg Hahn.
3: Oh, my God.
2: Yeah, he wouldn't do that.
3: No.
7: No, he's the greatest. Yeah. Because if you just take what he spills, you've got But this is interesting to me. So this is sort of old school.
3: Mm-hmm, kind of.
2: And then they're probably, after the slideshows, people can be
3: mingling.
2: Yeah.
7: This is kind of like you've got your vinyl, vinyl albums are coming back, picking up women in bars, back.
2: It's all cyclical.
3: Everything old is new again.
7: Landline phones.
2: Pretty soon crabs will be back, won't they?
7: Yeah. It is back in a big way.
3: What?
7: Is syphilis.
2: Really?
7: Yeah.
2: I'm sorry to hear that you're having issues.
3: Yeah. And you just got married. That's so sad.
2: Is that one that can be easily treated and cured?
7: Yeah, it was almost gone. I'll get the story for tomorrow. I was reading about it yesterday. It's back and it's big.
2: Huh.
3: Is it big amongst old people because they're not using condoms?
7: It's big amongst everybody.
2: The SIF?
7: Making a big comeback.
3: The SIF.
2: All right.
7: Yeah, we got a lot of diseases on the way back.
2: Oh, jeez.
7: Build
3: just
7: a ramp.
3: Look at disease?
7: Okay.
3: Oh, my God.
2: It's not only uninformed, it's boring.
3: Yeah.
5: I was paging through my diseases weekly.
3: Yeah, you're just worried about
2: that
3: everything.
2: That is a good read.
5: Oh, yeah.
7: Have you seen the cover of this week? That is, I thought that was a map of China. It was just a shanker on the guy's lip. There was no scale, of course. SIF making a big comeback.
3: Okay.
7: We can talk about it tomorrow if you want.
3: All right.
7: Anybody ever had it?
2: No.
5: Nope.
7: Okay. Me neither. I just know it's coming back.
2: That's got to be good news for the medicine people, whatever SIF.
3: Is that a penicillin product that takes care of that?
7: I know it bugs me, though, because they're calling it an STI now.
3: Mm-hmm.
7: So it's like
3: sexually transmitted infection.
2: It's an infection.
7: Yeah, it's like yesterday I heard this thing about UFOs. They don't call them UFOs anymore. That's some other dumb thing to take to distract us from the fact that we have aliens living among us.
2: That's exactly right.
7: It's an STI now.
2: Yeah, infection instead of disease. There's a difference.
7: Yeah, but everybody knows the STD, though.
2: Gosh darn it. I wish you would. Your platforms wobble like a 4x4 on a rubber ball.
7: Precisely.
2: It's now, we have to say Howley's Comet around this guy.
7: I want my brontosaurus. I want STDs.
2: Right.
7: I want all the old things.
2: Want us to say Van Hoff instead of Van Gogh.
7: And I want ashtrays in those little kiddie cars. Teach the kids the way it used
2: to be.
7: With
2: candy cigarettes.
7: Yeah.
2: Yes.
7: Oh, candy cigarettes are great.
3: Oh, my God.
4: So what is an orangutan now instead of
3: orangutan?
4: Sick and tired of that.
7: It's not orangutan.
4: Orangutan, right?
3: Orangutan.
4: Tan.
7: Okay.
3: Drop
7: all right.
3: The G.
7: It's also, Pat, we got to get another song out of you.
4: I'm here. Your pleasure.
7: Okay. When we come back, we'll get a song out of Patty G. Right now, she likes to sing in her car, and a nice car it is, Christy. What is it again?
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17: If you are the parent of an infant, it can be really hard to find baby foods that are truly healthy for your child. According to a new study out of UNC Chapel Hill, almost three-quarters of baby foods are ultra-processed and may contain additives that are linked to potential health problems later in life. The study's lead author said what shocked her was that the top ingredient in 71% of these baby foods wasn't a fruit or vegetable. It was one or more additives that baby's guts are not fully developed enough

0: Come for the laughs. 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
1: Hey, it's the Bob and Tom Show, and we are live from the O'Reilly Auto Parts Studios, having a terrific time. Thank you so much for being here with us. Christy Lee is there.
2: Hi.
1: There's Pat Godwin.
3: Hello.
1: Jeff Oskey is across from me.
4: Yes.
1: As is Ace Cosby.
5: Hello.
1: Great seeing you, fellas. I am Josh Arnold, and if we've said anything that's upset you this morning, I want you to take a deep breath and reflect on yourself and what it is you're truly angry about. There's Tom Griswold.
6: Oh, that was good advice. Yeah, yeah. Tomorrow we'll give you our syphilis update.
1: All right.
6: Looking at it right now. Wow, these are some serious numbers. But right now we were discussing birthdays today of the famous, and we mentioned David Byrne.
1: Oh, yeah.
2: Yeah.
6: A great musician, kind of a true artist.
2: Yeah, he's almost like a musician slash performance artist, I would say.
1: I like him because I like weirdos. But
2: I love him.
6: You can see him riding his bicycle around Manhattan all the time. Really.
1: Is that right?
6: Yeah. If you ever go to the Rock and Roll Hall of Fame, they have all the Polaroids that make up that cover.
2: Oh, really?
1: Oh, that's cool.
6: Really cool.
2: Huh.
6: But he's having a nice birthday today, and he's on tour right now. And a friend of mine just told me it's the best show he's ever seen.
2: I heard the exact same from somebody else.
6: I guess it's very elaborate. And
1: we got to go.
6: Tremendous musicians.
1: But I'll travel. We got to go.
2: Okay.
6: But Pat, you have a disrespectful knockoff to one of David Byrne's songs?
7: Yeah, I do. For a while there, we had the story about someone going crazy on a plane, at least 10 of those stories.
2: Oh, yeah.
6: We get them all the time.
7: And I've taken all of those and I kind of put them into one little song here for you. Here we go. Passenger stripped,

0: emotional support, parrots and skunks, unruly bigots, idiots and drunks, punching the crew as they spit and cuss. What is this? A greyhound bus? Whoa! Psycho flyers, here we go. What the hey? Father off. Fun nuts. There's more and more every day. Oh, oh, oh, I'm insane.
1: Yeah.
2: Got it.
3: You hit the note. You hit the note. Very nice.
4: I got bad news.
1: What's the bad news?
4: Well, he only has a couple more shows. One in Connecticut, two in Maryland, and then he goes to Ireland and Norway.
1: Oh, well, let's do Ireland.
3: Wait a minute. Ireland.
4: Ireland, yeah. June 7th at St. Anne's Park.
1: Oh, it's at St. Anne's Park.
0: Oh,
1: I'm not allowed.
0: I can't
1: there.
0: Go there.
1: Yeah, really? Godwin and I got there. Yeah.
3: There was an incident.
1: Yeah, we got
3: the double donger flashing incident.
1: Yes, we got hammered and naked at a Proclaimer show.
3: If I could whip. Well, thank you very much. Tomorrow, our syphilis update.
4: Okay, I can't wait.
3: That's, I don't know why that's in the news, but it is. It's because it's going up, up, up, up, up.
4: Rubber up, up, up, up.
1: Yeah. Yeah.
3: Rubber up for safety. Rubber up, bum, bum, bum, bum. Rubber up.
4: Was that in a movie or something, or did we just sing that as kids?
3: It was one of those things.
4: Or whatever.
3: Yeah, it was the buckle up for safety jingle. Yeah. But rubber up is just as appropriate and could be involving more safety. And we're still going to call it an STD tomorrow because we're old school. Okay. It drips either way, but we're old school. These are the O'Reilly Auto Parts Studios. This is the Bob and Tom Show.
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14: A Better Life with Dr. Sanjay Gupta.
15: The risk of stroke goes up for all of us as we age. But for women, the risk really amplifies after menopause. In fact, 1 in 5 women in the United States between the ages of 55 and 75 will have a stroke. But according to a new study carried out by researchers in California, adhering to the Mediterranean diet can significantly lower that risk. One expert said, "We continue to see study after study showing that a predominantly plant-based diet improves all sorts of different outcomes. Now, with this diet in particular, you've seen it lower the risk of certain types of cancer, diabetes, depression, dementia, even gum disease. Now, as a reminder, the Mediterranean diet prioritizes eating vegetables, fruits, beans, olive oil, nuts and fish, and limiting meat and dairy. I'm Dr. Sanjay Gupta, helping you live a better life."
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0: Lots of sunshine this morning, but increasing cloud cover this afternoon. Eventually, maybe a few showers as well. Could have a few rumbles of thunder along with that, but mostly just some rain with highs around 80. With the KKTV 11 Alert Weather, a meteorologist, Kevin Bloomberg.
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1: This is the Bob and Tom Show. There's Christy Lee at the news desk.
2: Hi.
1: Pat Godwin's there.
3: Hey, Josh.
1: There's Jeff Hoskay.
4: Hey, man.
1: And a swell tropical shirt.
4: Yeah, sure.
2: A Bigfoot on it.
1: Yeah, right? It does. And bear.
2: Oh, no, that's this the one's bird just... shirt. Yeah, you're right.
1: Oh, bears and birds.
2: Yeah. Bears and birds, right?
4: That's right.
1: You know, often people see Bigfoot, but they mistake them for bears.
2: Yeah.
1: There's Ace Cosby.
5: Hello.
1: I am Josh Arnold, and there's Tom Griswold.
5: They usually don't see Bigfoot till they've consumed a lot of beers, frankly. I know.
2: Your opinion.
5: Yeah. That's right. Well, hello. But we were talking about ball maxing. Remember that earlier week? That's the thing that's some weirdos, they fill their ball sacks with...
2: Saline
5: or some other stuff.
1: Saline.
5: And they take pictures of it and show it to their buddies. So I'm bringing this up because when you woke up this morning, at least you didn't say to yourself, oh boy, it's Friday. I'm going to fill my ball sack with fluid and take pictures for my buddies.
2: Somebody might have.
5: Yeah, but most of our listeners, I think, well, that'd be a weird focus group. Can you imagine? We have 75 people
2: maxer?
5: Here. Now, for those of you that are filling your ball sack with excess fluid, please raise your hand. You don't have to do that today.
2: No.
5: So it's going to be a bright and sunny day for you.
4: What was Fuzzy Wuzzy was a bear?
2: Fuzzy Wuzzy had no hair.
3: Fuzzy Wuzzy didn't care.
2: Yeah.
4: What was that from?
1: It's just a little...
2: Like a Beans song, I think.
4: Oh, okay.
5: Good song, yeah. It's so funny you mentioned. I got caught up this morning in one of those. I couldn't remember. There's an article about this FIFA thing.
2: Mm-hmm.
5: There's a thing going on in the FIFA world that I've gone on record as saying I don't care about. I was trying to think of that fee-fi-fo-fum poem.
2: Yeah.
1: I smell the blood of an Englishman.
5: But do you remember the second half of it?
1: I don't know if I do.
5: Oh.
1: It's from Jack and the Beanstalk.
2: Yeah.
5: Fee, fi, fo, fum, I smell the blood of an Englishman.
3: Here we
5: something,
3: come.
5: Something alive or dead. I'm going to grind up his bones and make my bread.
1: Oh, yeah. I remember that last line.
5: Something like that.
1: Right.
5: Yeah, but the fee, fi, fo, fum thing. I was thinking of FIFA, trying to get a fee, fi, fum joke. And as you can see, I was not successful. I was trying to think of a maybe I'll come up with one, but when we get to the story coming up later on, it's a Guinness World Record stunt story. We have two of them, or three of them, I think, today.
1: Yeah.
5: We got a really good one for sailors out there.
2: Sailors?
5: Yeah.
2: Oh.
5: A really cool thing that a guy is trying to do that's absolutely insane, involving sailing across the Atlantic Ocean.
2: Ooh.
5: Also, we have a weird update. Do you remember the story a few years ago about a special aircraft that was built that didn't run on jet fuel?
2: Yep.
5: It ran on solar power. Do you remember this thing?
1: I don't.
5: Yeah, it had a huge wingspan, and it was this sort of very lightweight aircraft, and it went essentially around the world.
2: Mm-hmm.
1: Whoa.
5: Without any fuel. There's an update. By the way, you won't be getting on one of those anytime soon.
2: No.
5: For air travel.
1: Okay.
5: Because, you weigh too much. Everyone weighs too much, and you couldn't take any luggage, and it's got to be a real lightweight aircraft. But it was a cool thing demonstrating solar energy.
2: And you can't fly at night.
3: Or when it rains.
2: Yeah.
5: Yeah, these are all good points.
1: They're like satellite dishes. Yeah.
5: Yeah, you really, as you can see, this is not necessarily the future of air.
2: No.
5: Future of air travel. It was just a fascinating story. I think we've, once again, exhausted all of the jokes from that. So, what else is happening? It's a big weekend. Everybody got big plans.
2: I'm seeing Jimmy Pardo tonight. That'll be fun.
1: Me too.
2: Yeah, Otske and I.
5: All right.
2: Not as a date.
1: Not together.
2: No, God, no.
1: No, I'm bringing a hottie.
2: Yeah, thanks.
3: You saying Christy's not a hottie?
1: After that came out of my mouth, I realized what I did.
5: Yeah, there's two different.
1: I can totally tell it's not what you meant, Christy, at all.
3: Yeah,
5: there's two separate mistakes you made there.
1: I was trying to compliment my lady.
5: Right, and in fact, you
1: insulted.
5: It's you not, insulted her and Christy.
2: I knew what you were doing. I was. It's
5: well, that's nice.
1: Yeah.
5: Jimmy Pardo, comedian, good friend of the show.
2: Mm-hmm.
5: Well, that'll be fun.
1: Yeah.
2: What are you doing this weekend? Let me guess. Lacrosse.
5: Yeah. My girls have a bunch of games.
1: Cool.
2: Mm-hmm.
5: I don't know. I haven't really checked my schedule yet. I'm sure.
1: Do they play in the rain?
5: Yeah.
4: Oh, sorry.
2: Yeah.
5: Yeah. Yeah, that time. Yeah, get out your umbrella. A lot of other action going on. And we're going to be looking at your letters. We love receiving them. You can reach us, Bob and Tom at bobandtom.com. And I've got this one. This is kind of interesting. This is from Tony, who writes, I'm a delivery driver, and I want to thank everyone for the polite greetings. However, my favorite is when you introduce everybody. I love it when Ace Cosby just says a polite, hey.
4: Hey.
5: He goes, I've been inspired to adopt Ace's signature short greeting, and I save at least 2 hours each day avoiding long, drawn-out banter from the people I am delivering to.
2: Oh.
5: Well, someone doesn't like to have any conversation, but Tony, we appreciate your listening.
4: He's a hard-working man. He's got places to be.
5: Do you find that troubling when you're doing things, you get into a conversation you don't want to get into?
4: I rarely get into conversations I don't want to get into, and I also know how to politely get out of them. So
5: how do you do that?
4: I don't want to tell you because there could be people listening who I've done this to.
6: Like you, maybe.
4: Yeah.
2: You're the worst. You start conversations with strangers all the time.
5: Sure.
6: He is very social, way more social than you think.
2: Not in here.
6: He is in here in the hallway.
2: Sometimes.
6: Engage you.
5: Yeah, well, I'll engage you today. Christy, what have you got coming up in the world of news?
2: Oh, we have a lot coming up in the news today. We have ChatGPT. We have stolen sex toys. We have cannons in the news.
4: Making a comeback, are they?
5: Yeah, that's kind of a cool story.
2: Yeah. Bongs in the news. We have a lot going on. Yeah. And a pig, a hungry pig, making news today.
5: Yeah, and we had a story earlier in the week. I can do a little clarity on this. It was a place in Spain, a restaurant, and it was called El Toro.
2: Uh-huh.
5: Remember what the story was about?
2: Yeah, didn't they serve sushi, all you could eat or something, and they had a vomit fee?
5: Yeah, it was all you could eat sushi, and they were charging a fee if you barfed.
2: Right.
5: Which is what they do here in the States, in Uber and Lyft, and if you puke in the... If you puke in the car, there's a set fine. I think it isn't. Isn't it $250?
2: I think it's $250. Yeah.
5: For barfing, I get that. Makes sense. But I couldn't figure out why a place would be called El Toro that was a sushi place, because I thought Toro meant bowl.
2: I thought Toro meant tuna, but
5: you're right.
2: That's I said that when we were talking about it, but it kind of got passed over, and I thought, well.
5: So you go to the.
4: No, Toro means bowl also for sure.
2: Yeah,
4: And it's in Spain.
5: But I mean, but isn't Toro bull in Spain?
4: Yes.
2: Yeah.
6: El Toro.
5: Okay. Toro is the desirable fatty belly of tuna, served in sushi and sashimi.
4: So they must be making somewhat of a pun, maybe.
5: Yeah, who knows? But
2: they have bullish tuna.
5: This isn't as exciting as the bullfight story we had 2 weeks ago.
4: Well, what could be?
5: I mean, where the guy that they went to the old timers bullfight thing and. Yeah.
2: Didn't he die?
5: No, that guy just got right in the keys.
2: Oh, that's right.
4: He wished he had.
5: Yeah, he had a severe rectal injury.
2: Right.
5: And again, I think it's unfair when the bulls win the bullfights, they still kill them.
2: We don't get very many happy bullfighting stories, do we?
6: Mm-mm.
5: So what you're saying is
6: it's going to end up bad at some point.
5: What you're saying is
4: for someone, right?
5: You only hear about the ones that go wrong.
2: Right.
5: You don't hear about all the bullfights that go. Right, well, thank you.
4: Even in those, the bull gets killed typically. So
5: yeah,
2: which is not fair.
5: Yeah.
4: Right.
5: Yeah.
4: There really is no such thing as a happy ending for a bullfight.
5: Yeah, the bull should be sent out to pasture, hang out, have a good time. These and many more things coming up today, and we'll certainly look forward to receiving your letters. You can reach us, Bob and Tom. At bobandtom.com. We also have sporting news. Sitting in for Chick McGee, it's Jeff Oskey today.
4: That's right.
5: Right now, I want to talk to you about weight loss. 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
9: I-25 in good shape through Colorado Springs. Starting to see growing volume headed for Carson, Mesa Ridge, and South Academy at the interstate. And also heavier volume Highway 94 at Mark Scheffel. I'm Sean Martinez's traffic.
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3: I like that, Josh.
2: Yeah, there's Pat Godwin.
4: Hello.
2: Jeff Oskey's there.
5: Hi, Josh.
2: Hi, Ace Cosby.
6: Hey.
2: Yeah.
4: There we go. It's brief.
2: There it is. I am Josh Arnold. There's Tom.
4: Well, thank you very much, Josh Arnold. It's great to see everybody. Glad we made it through the week.
3: Did you have a tough week, buddy?
4: I just need some sleep. I can't wait. That's my big treat in the weekends.
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3: Tom, I think this letter is for you.
4: Okay.
3: It's very short, and it's from Emerald. It says, Dear Bob and Tom Show, my mom told me about what you guys said about roller dogs. I think they're rather delicious. I love roller dogs. Okay?
2: You know, I think not all of us poo-pooed them.
3: That's why I said it's for Tom.
2: Yeah.
4: I've never had one.
3: Then how can you poo-poo it?
4: I think
5: I did.
4: I prefer the ones wrapped in the foil. And
2: you know, oftentimes stadium dogs are also roller dogs.
5: Yeah. That's how they got them hot.
2: Right.
4: Okay.
2: So, but we were talking gas station.
4: I just don't know how long have they been there.
2: Well, so your nicer gas stations will have little signs.
5: Yeah,
7: they put a better system out now.
2: Yeah,
5: mm-hmm. With the time of when they put them on.
7: It's a different world out there.
5: Yeah.
4: I got to start going into these gas stations.
3: Yeah, you do.
7: They're good.
5: Speaking of the hot dogs, I talked about the paper towel routine about. I tried Jeff's 30-second paper towel hot dog routine. Perfection. He went with the Nathan's brand and used Viva for the paper towel. It's thicker, like a cloth, he said.
2: And those are awesome paper towels. Yeah. I don't get them. You know what? From now on, I'm getting them.
3: I'm a Bounty girl.
2: I am too, and I'm getting Viva.
5: The Viva's almost too good. You're like, am I using cloth?
3: Really?
2: They are like, great.
5: Chris,
6: you got to try them, yeah.
3: Okay, I have never
2: My grandma
3: used...
2: always had those kind of cloth. And man, I don't know why I haven't.
4: Are they more expensive?
7: They're pricey, aren't they?
2: Not if Ace is getting them.
4: I mean, that's what I was going to say. I don't know anything Ace splurges on. Now I do.
3: I'm a Bounty girl just because I think my mom was a Bounty person.
4: So wait a second. Yeah. So the exact recipe, once again, is what?
5: You take a cold hot dog out of the fridge. You put it in the bun. You take one single paper towel. You roll it up in the paper towel, 30 seconds in the microwave, perfectly steamed bun, perfectly hot hot dog. You are ready to go.
3: I have to tell you, I looked at them at the store yesterday, and I went, do I buy all this just to have one hot dog?
5: Nah. Yeah, you do. Oh, your second son or whatever, he'll eat some hot dogs,
3: okay. I betcha.
4: Well, you can certainly bring them in here. We're going to try them. Now, the other day I mentioned on the air.
5: Oh, I'm sorry. That was Benny from Kalamazoo.
3: Hey, Benny.
4: Thank you, Benny. Now, Patty G.
7: Yes, sir.
4: Heard a great new song yesterday from you. And we wanted to announce that your dry bar special is finally about to be released.
7: First week of June.
4: More than a year after you did it. And you're going to be on the road coming up real soon, heading to Kalamazoo.
7: On the 30th, yeah, Shakespeare's Pub.
4: Shakespeare's Pub in Kalamazoo, Michigan, to see Patty G. Why don't we favor everybody with a song for getting to be part of the first hour of our show. You haven't played one lately, and see if your pipes are working.
7: Do we all have the focus for a full song, or you go something quick?
4: We have the focus. What have you got? What do you got over there?
7: Well, AI is in the news quite a lot. The last couple of weeks, every day, we have an AI story. So that kind of inspired this. AI writes my emails. AI writes my texts. AI drives my car and auto corrects.

0: Nice.
1: Thank you very much.
2: Yeah. Pat Godwin on his way to Kalamazoo, Michigan.
0: Yeah.
2: For a big live show coming up on the 30th of May. And once again, Shakespeare's is named after the fishing equipment.
0: Yeah, the rod, right? It's just a rod, rod and reels.
3: Yeah. Yeah. They've really good. Been around good forever. Stuff.
2: All right. Well,
4: yeah, quite a catch yesterday. Congratulations, Josh.
3: Oh, thanks, Jeff. And I had a nice day out there on the water.
4: Oh, did you really?
3: Yeah,
4: a bunch. Caught a bunch.
3: Caught a whole mess.
4: Ah,
2: throw them all back. You're going to be eating them.
3: Oh no, we throw them back.
2: Okay. Well, that's exciting.
3: Yeah. Josh had the big fish of the day, almost 4 pounds.
2: Do you guys talk to each other while fishing?
3: Yeah. A little bit.
2: You on a
3: boat? Sometimes we're on opposite sides of the lake, and sometimes we're next to each other. Every time Josh, if he's on the other side of the lake, catches one, I scream a profanity across the lake at him.
1: Yeah, he's not. Whereas, you know what? You and I are very different in that way.
3: Yeah.
1: You'll be reeling one in. I'll be like, yeah!
3: Yeah, he reels one in.
1: I'm like, hate you! Yeah. You son of a bitch! Yeah. He and I get both very different experiences.
2: That's my fish. What kind of fish are these?
3: Bass. And it was great. I was getting ready to leave, and Josh goes, hey, throw it right over there. There's a fish over there just hanging out. And I threw it, and it grabbed my bait. I reeled it right in and called it a day.
4: All right. Yeah. That's like ending on a free throw, isn't now, it?
2: Do your hands smell all fishy when you're done?
3: Oh, yeah.
1: Yeah. I mean, you can wash them 5 times. And
3: oh, yeah.
1: No, it's gone after my shower this morning. But
3: yeah.
2: Yeah.
4: You don't wear gloves?
1: No.
0: Have you fallen in the lake yet this year?
1: This year, no.
2: You ever been accused of seeing another woman when your wife gets a whiff of those hands?
0: Oh, God. Are you married? I didn't know you were married.
2: Or whatever. Whatever.
3: No, my lady gets a whiff, and she's like, have you been fishing? I'm like, no, I'm cheating on you.
2: Smell my elbow. yes, that's certainly.
1: Yeah, we were noodling.
2: Well, thank you very much, fellas.
4: You ever done that?
1: No.
4: That looks horrific.
1: Yeah, I don't know if I want to be under the water that long. Because sometimes you're under there for like 2 minutes.
4: Yeah.
2: That's where you shove your arm in a hole.
4: Yeah.
0: You pull the whole catfish out. Yeah.
4: Right.
1: Yeah, you get the catfish to swallow your arm, essentially.
3: Yeah.
2: Now, you have seen the photos, and they're bleeding. The arms are all bloody.
3: Yeah. Every once in a while, it'll be a snapping turtle in there. Yeah, not a catfish.
1: That's a fear, too.
3: Yeah.
1: Ooh. Oh, a copperhead's nest.
0: Could be anything in there.
2: No,
4: thank you.
1: Water moccasins.
2: Now, we can do a quick update in the world of sports. What have you got going on over there?
3: Over in Washington, Natty, an 8-week-old puppy, will make his big league debut as the official team dog of the Washington Nationals on Friday.
1: Oh, that's aww. Fun.
2: Do we have a picture of this guy?
3: I think so.
4: There beautiful. You go, Tom.
1: Adorable.
0: That's
4: right up your alley.
2: Yeah, that is.
3: The leash is longer. It's bigger than the dog.
4: Mm-hmm.
2: So what a cutie pie.
3: The Nationals acquired the dog in March. They conducted a fan vote to determine the name of the Golden Retriever Labrador mix, whom they plan to include in community events and attend select home games.
1: I'm Natty.
2: That is a gorgeous little puppy.
1: This is my dugout.
3: I like Natty. That's a good name.
4: Look at those paws, boy.
2: Yeah.
4: Whoa.
2: Natty's
4: going to get big.
2: Natty's going to be the size of a dinosaur. That's yeah. That's going to be a big little
1: puppy. Lambs are goodums.
4: Yes.
2: He's better than the Tampa Rays dog.
4: What do they have?
2: Rabies.
1: Bad
2: name, I think.
1: Sometimes you don't let the people decide, do you?
4: No.
2: Yeah, they had to get the word Ray in it, so they wanted to tie it into the dog world.
1: Come here, Rabies. Come here.
2: Here, boy. There probably is someone that has a dog named Rabies. Not
1: I'm
2: I
1: tempted
2: think about
1: now.
2: It. I've always wanted to name a dog Foamy.
4: Oh.
2: Here, Foamy.
1: Especially if it's a St. Bernard.
2: But that's a great name for a dog. Got that's
4: rabies?
2: No, Foamy.
4: Oh,
2: it's got that F sound. Dog's gonna respond to that.
4: I thought they liked hard consonants.
2: My dogs know their names. They'll both be sitting there, and I'll say, "Mr. Fletcher." He'll look up. Dungy knows his name.
4: Yeah, my dogs know their name for sure.
2: Yeah, I think he doesn't know it's his name. I think he thinks it means treat is might be coming. I'll follow you just in case.
4: Do you have one real smart dog and one that's kind of like special?
3: Yep.
2: well put. I think that might be the case.
4: Yeah, I do too.
2: Christy Lee, how'd you get here today?
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7: I-25 in good shape through Colorado Springs. Starting to see growing volume headed for Carson, Mesa Ridge, and South Academy at the interstate. And also heavier volume Highway 94 at Mark Scheffel. I'm Sean Martinez. This is traffic.
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1: Hey, it's the Bob and Tom Show. We sure appreciate you being here with us. There's Christy Lee at the news desk.
2: Hello.
1: There's Pat Godwin.
3: Hey, Josh.
1: Jeff Oskey's there.
4: That's right.
1: There's Ace Cosby.
5: Hey.
1: I am Josh, and we are all live from the O'Reilly Auto Parts Studios. There's Tom.
6: Well, thank you very much. We have a lot to get to today, and I'm in a good mood.
1: Good.
6: Glad it's Friday.
2: Are you?
1: You felt this week?
6: Oh, man.
1: You went all right.
6: I want to get some sleep.
1: Yeah, you will. That'll be great.
6: One of the things about daylight savings time in the summer in general, when you get up as early as we do, it's kind of hard to go to bed when
2: the sun's still up.
6: Sun's still up.
1: It really is still up.
6: Yeah, that is a thing.
2: Do you have blackout curtains?
6: Yeah. Sort of. I don't know if they're technically blackout curtains, but still, I mean, it's...
2: Yeah.
1: I do okay. It's still daylight, but it is a weird, weird thing when you go, man, it's got to be 6:30, 9:15.
6: And but the thing is, you live more or less alone, so, you know, I've got the kids are running around.
1: I know.
6: They're just getting in gear.
1: I don't know how, yeah. That's got, yeah, exactly.
2: What time do they go to bed for school?
6: Pardon me?
2: What time do they go to bed for school?
6: I don't know. I've been asleep for a couple hours.
2: Oh.
4: My oldest daughter, who's home from college yesterday, got up out of bed at 6:30 p.m.
2: What?
4: Yeah. For the day. That was like her start of the day. I judge her, but I had those days.
6: Oh, yeah. Those were great days.
2: Yeah. I don't remember ever having those days.
4: Making waffles in the toaster at 7 p.m.
1: The problem for me was always when that turned into 2 weeks of that. Like if I let that become my life, that I was a vampire.
2: Yeah. So you'd be up all night.
1: Yeah. I mean, I was doing comedy at the time, so it kind of worked, but I just didn't feel like a human being.
6: I know a couple people that live that way.
1: Yeah.
2: Yeah, you do.
1: Doesn't our friend Tim Cavanaugh live that way?
6: Yeah.
1: Yeah.
6: And not necessarily third shifters, but some people that just sleep all day. And I miss those days. Let's move forward here on the Bob and Tom program. We have Jeff Oskey sitting in for Chick McGee across the way there. What's going on?
4: Oh, man. What do you want first, Tom? You want hockey or a Guinness World Record? I know the answer to that. The world's largest soccer ball is coming to Massachusetts ahead of the FIFA World Cup.
1: Really?
4: Yeah. The Massachusetts Port Authority announced it's constructing a soccer ball that will have a 45 feet diameter, enough to take on the Guinness World Record title from Qatar's Doha Bank, which currently holds the record with a ball measuring 39 feet and 11 inches in diameter. The soccer ball will be installed at Pierce Park in East Boston from June 12th through the 18th. The record attempt celebrates the World Cup games that will be played at Boston Stadium this summer.
6: All right. If you keep reading, they had to make that thing without using their hands.
1: That's the top.
4: Oh, yeah,
1: man.
4: Yeah, boy. I miss.
2: Is it hollow inside? Oh, my.
6: What do you mean?
1: It should be. I mean,
6: I know some people that are hollow inside.
1: It should have to be the exact same as a regular soccer
2: Thank
1: ball.
2: Thank you, Josh.
1: The same amount of panels, everything.
2: Yeah.
6: Yeah, it... Okay, I can't tell from that photograph if it has the panels on it.
1: It does.
4: Yeah.
1: For sure, yeah.
6: Oh, yeah, okay, now I can tell. And it's, is that the official ball? It's going to be blue?
1: I would hope they're using the same ball.
2: That'd be cool.
6: Okay, that's a sort of a deep blue-colored ball ready to go in the park.
2: Huh.
6: Talk about ball maxing.
1: Yeah,
6: man,
1: that's
6: fun.
2: Yeah, what do you do with that when it's over?
1: Yeah, I mean, maybe they'll keep, I don't know.
2: I mean.
1: It sounds like the one in Qatar stays there permanently.
4: Yeah, year-round.
6: And is it full of air?
2: That's what I'm asking.
1: Yes, it must. I think it should have to be. Otherwise,
2: just
1: it's
2: like
1: just
2: a regular soccer ball.
1: Otherwise, it's not the world's largest.
2: No, it's just
1: a
2: frame.
1: Replica. Right.
2: Yeah.
4: They should have the world's largest bike pump to pump it up.
6: Or the world's largest head to head the ball, I mean. Or you could have 300 Boston hookers.
4: That's a lot of head.
6: And 300 Boston Johns. The world's head record. Okay, sir.
4: This one is a Guinness World Record, but I'm going to go ahead and hit this.
7: Stupid. Oh, wait a second.
1: This is totally against protocol.
4: A British sailor is preparing to make a second attempt at crossing the Atlantic Ocean in a tiny boat to break the Guinness World Record title. Andrew Bedwell initially tried to break the record back in 2023, but his 3-foot, 10-inch long vessel.
6: Okay, that's,
2: what?
6: That's smaller than a bathtub.
4: Yeah. The vessel's called the Big C. Unfortunately, it was dropped onto concrete and destroyed. So now he has a new micro yacht dubbed Big CV2 that is just as tiny but sturdier than the previous version. He will set off from St. John's in Newfoundland with the hopes of traveling 1,900 miles across the ocean in 3 months. The title's currently held by Hugo Vieland of USA, who in 1993 crossed the Atlantic in his boat Father's Day, measuring 5 feet, 4 inches.
2: Yikes.
6: So this thing, like, if we have a picture, it's the size of a bathtub. There you go. And
1: it's funny. It's got solar panels.
4: That's terrifying.
2: He can't even lay down.
1: And it is a sailboat.
6: He barely has room for his he can stretch his legs, kind of.
1: Sucks.
2: How, I mean.
6: Yeah, it's.
2: How do you rest?
3: You don't.
6: And you rest. It's. I think it's like you're sitting in a dentist chair, kind of.
1: By the way, you mispronounced world's record attempt at going across the Atlantic Ocean. It was man decides to commit suicide.
4: that looks terrifying.
1: What is this idiot?
2: That's nuts.
1: One mild squall and this guy is gone.
6: This article says that he'll be facing sometimes waves as high as 30 feet.
2: No.
3: That's a death wish.
1: Yeah.
6: The boat, there's another picture of it where it's out of the water. It has kind of a long, a deep keel, which I think will probably keep it upright, I guess.
1: It would have to be like one of those.
6: Like a bobber, right. Essentially.
2: Exactly. Yeah.
6: But he's doing it to raise awareness for various.
3: So he has people in boats around him, though, right?
6: No.
3: Some team?
6: No.
2: No?
6: No.
3: No.
1: Yeah, some of those guys have, like the swimmers and stuff, but I.
6: No, no, this guy's out there on his own.
1: He's a goner.
4: I'm surprised Tom hasn't. How do you go to the restroom?
1: Oh, he'll go right over the. Yeah, he'll somehow maneuver it to where he can just put his ass over the.
6: I think he probably will have a bucket.
4: Oh, there's for a bucket in there.
3: the boat's a bucket.
1: He uses his shoe.
6: But
2: can you get cover like it goes in like under?
1: Right. Is there?
2: Yeah, you know what I mean.
1: Underneath, maybe 2 feet where you
2: right.
1: can, like under a desk, almost.
6: The boat isn't even 4 feet long. So
1: yeah,
6: I would assume he can duck down and cover himself.
2: Right.
6: I would think
1: it's just going to be
6: the sail's tiny.
2: It is.
6: The sail looks like it's about maybe 8 feet.
1: You know what's long is the parade of sharks who will be following you from day one.
3: Their own little sushi boat.
1: Yeah.
6: Now, here's a picture of it underway. It looks kind of cool. I mean, it looks like he's having fun.
1: It looks like it would be fun to just cruise around in a cove.
2: Yeah.
1: But
2: take it to Catalina. But don't.
6: He's raising awareness for cancer research. But by the way, by calling it the Big C...
1: Is that what he's doing?
6: Yeah. Because
1: people do call it the Big C.
6: Yeah.
1: Huh. Mm. It's also a pun, I guess, on SEA, but... Or maybe I'm giving him too much credit.
3: I think you are.
6: maybe his girlfriend said, hey, look. You haven't been able to find the little C.
1: From one Big C to another.
4: Do we know, is he married? Man, if
1: I don't know,
4: can you imagine trying to tell your wife?
2: Imagine
4: you're
2: getting life insurance on that guy.
4: Get out of!
6: I'm going to get in a 3.5-foot boat and cross the ocean.
4: You don't love me anymore, do you? No, that's why I'm getting in this boat.
3: Okay. It's called troubled marriage.
1: Is he going from? I apologize.
2: Finland.
1: Okay, yeah, thank you.
6: To what? To Ireland? Is that where it was?
2: 1,900 miles.
3: 3 days. It doesn't
4: say where he's headed.
1: Oh, he's headed to Ireland. Oh, yeah, the old Titanic route. Go for it.
6: Well, good luck, sir. These are the O'Reilly Auto Parts Studios. This is the Bob and Tom Show.
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22: Lots of sunshine this morning, but increasing cloud cover this afternoon. Eventually, maybe a few showers as well. Could have a few rumbles of thunder along with that, but mostly just some rain with highs around 80. With the KKTV 11 Alert Weather, a meteorologist, Kevin Bloomberg.
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2: 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And Power's busier from Platt down to Bradley Road. And Mesa Ridge picking back up between Sneffels and the interstate. I'm Sean Martinez. It's traffic.
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1: Hey, it's the Bob and Tom Show. Thanks for being here. We are live from the O'Reilly Auto Parts Studios. Christy Lee is at the news desk.
2: Hi.
1: I have a car question for you coming up.
2: Hopefully I can answer it.
1: There is Pat Godwin.
3: Hello, Josh.
1: Jeff Oska is there.
4: Hi, Josh.
1: Hi, it's Cosby.
5: Hello.
1: Hey, man. Uh-oh. I am Josh Arnold. And Tom, you got anybody in this room should be able to answer this, but I'm not a huge car guy, but if I were to collect cars, it would be older cars that I just like and not... Like, I would like to get, like, a 77 Wagoneer.
2: Yeah,
1: like,
2: that's actually very cool.
6: Those are very collectible.
2: Okay.
6: And there's a guy here that has a bunch of them.
1: Okay, gotcha. So that's actually considered, like, cool.
6: There's almost somebody collecting everything.
2: Mm-hmm.
6: I mean, even cars that are notoriously awful, there are people that collect them.
2: Yeah.
6: Somewhere.
2: Yeah.
6: But I like the guys in L.A. that they'll get a really cool car, an old one, and they'll drive it every day.
1: Yeah, isn't that great? Yeah.
6: So
1: I still do get excited when I see old cars.
4: Oh, yeah.
1: Yeah, or like, you know, even a 60-something Charger or whatever the
2: sure.
1: hell. I love that. But
6: yeah, I just...
2: Yeah, the muscle cars are always big. I mean, they are never
1: like, can you, like, is there... Like an 85 Dodge Caravan. Like, can I just...
2: we can find you one.
1: Right.
2: For sure.
1: You
6: know, I don't know if there's, like, a collectible minivan. That may be where it ends.
1: Like, that was the car that, like, my family had grown. It's like, what if I just wanted that?
2: But that's... It means something to you. As long as it means something to you, it doesn't matter that...
6: But, I mean, driving an old Chevelle or an old GTO, that's the way to go.
2: 69 Chevelle.
6: That's well, that's perfect timing because do we have our gentleman on the phone? Okay, speaking of cars, we have a friend from Louisville. It's Jeff, and Jeff contacted us because he is a repo man. And I thought it might be fun to talk to somebody. Hey, Jeff, it's Tom here. Can you hear me?
7: Yes, sir. How you doing?
6: Hey, good. Now, it's my understanding that you wrote a letter in saying that you are indeed a repo man, and you were going to help us learn about the world of repossessing cars. So, now, Jeffrey, do you want to talk to the other Jeff and tell him about your experience?
4: Well, I just came out one morning, and my car was gone, and I thought that it had been stolen, and come to find out, it had been stolen, but by Jeff, this Jeff.
7: Yes, sir. That's what I do. 99% of our recoveries are no contact, meaning you're asleep in your house and your dogs don't wake up and everybody's happy. And when you wake up in the morning, your car's gone. That's what I do.
6: Now, do you have the keys?
7: No. Typically, obviously, with no contact, that means I drag it out of your driveway, take it back to my impound lot. And like I said, when you wake up, your car is gone. And, then the next day you come over and you get your stuff out of the car and give us the key.
2: How do you drag the car out of the driveway?
3: Yeah, how do you get it out of park to even tow it?
7: Oh, Christy, I'm very good.
3: He is.
6: So if the car is in gear, you can still tow it?
7: I can. If it's a four-wheel drive car nosed in your driveway, I can grab it from the back. And my wrecker and me are very good at this. We just pick it up and we drag it out onto the street. Then I grab it from the front and off I go.
1: How many times have you been caught mid-act?
7: About, let's say, one every 10.
1: Okay, they come out and they go, what the hell are you doing?
7: Exactly. But, of course, ultimately they know what's going on.
1: Sure.
7: Like, it's not like you don't know that you're behind on your car payment. So, yeah, when they come out, it's just an opportunity for me to talk to them. They can get their stuff out of the car. They give me the key, and off we go. And then, you know, maybe two or three days later they come to my lot and they get their car back, and I'm happy to give them their car back if the bank says yes. So
1: sure.
7: I don't want to keep your car. I just want to take your car.
6: Now, Jeff, there has to be a situation in which you grabbed a car and you thought, you know something? I wouldn't mind having this car. Have you ever been able to buy one from somebody that you were repossessing?
7: Two or three times the opportunity has arisen. But, like, when I repo a 2025 Hellcat Dodge Challenger, which is worth $50,000 or $60,000, I love the car, but I'm not going to spend $60,000 on a hot rod car, so no. It goes to the auction. If the customer doesn't get the car back, it goes to the auction. and I'm happy to let them have it.
4: What is that the number one car you've repossessed, the Dodge Hellcats?
6: I doubt it.
4: Well, no, I bet you it is.
6: Is that the number one car? No.
4: What's the number one?
7: The number one. If I were going to say the number one, it's Kias. I mean, God bless Kia, but my joke is if you have $5 in a Pulse, you can get yourself a new Kia Forte. So, yes, it is. Kias. Again, not knocking them. It's not my fault, but yeah.
6: What's the most interesting thing you've found in a car? Personal possessions that were in the car when you got it back to the lot.
7: Oh, good Lord.
6: Yeah, careful.
7: I found several hundred dollars.
4: Oh, okay.
7: Yeah, I know. I found lots of illegal drugs, and I found counterfeit money. And the bestest thing was probably you guys know this better than me, but some sort of harness that a guy puts on, and I'm pretty sure it's so he could be led around with a leash. And whatever they were doing there, yeah, it was in the back seat of that car.
4: Wow. You put gloves on to remove that.
6: Yeah. Thank you.
4: Have you ever had?
7: I'm kidding. Yeah.
4: Have you ever had someone pull a gun on you?
7: Yes, sir. Twice. Yeah. I mean, I don't know what you want to say about that. I talked him out of it.
2: Good thing.
6: Once again, we're speaking to the repo man. It's Jeff in Louisville.
3: Do you wear a medallion or a badge around your neck like in a chain?
7: No. Here's the problem. Repossession is a civil procedure. So when you put something on that suggests that you're a law enforcement officer, you're now violating the civil procedure thing of that. So, no, there are lots of repo guys that do that. They put on a bulletproof vest with some badge that says repo agent. But, no, legally, I am not supposed to do that. And I don't want to misinform people. So, no.
6: Do you do it by yourself or do you have somebody with you helping out?
7: I have a team. I'm night shift. I have a day shift guy. Yeah, I have five employees, but currently, because you can't find good help, I'm the only one working night shift. Literally, I'm sitting on the side of the street with a car on the hook right now.
4: Oh, wow.
2: What do you got for us?
4: Yeah.
3: Now, in your impound lot right now, do you have a 2017 Pathfinder?
4: Jeff, you pull up to a house and you've got the car tied on and you're getting ready to go. And the hottest woman you've ever seen walks out of that house and she's sort of wearing a haphazardly closed robe. And she says, look, I will just absolutely rock your world now for the next hour. Just give me four more days.
7: No.
4: A man of integrity.
7: No, I will tell you this. I am married, so of course the answer is no, absolutely not, Josh.
2: Good job.
7: Off the air, I can tell you some stories. When you drag a car out of a driveway at 2 o'clock in the morning, there are girls that come out in their underwear and the skimpiest. I don't know why people sleep like this, but yes, I've had young women running out trying to get in the car in absolutely stripper attire, and I am nothing but polite and professional and say, hey, I've actually said before, you want to go back in the house and put some clothes on, I will not leave with your car until you want to come back out and talk to me.
4: You're a good man, Jeff. You're a good man. Better man than I.
6: Jeff, the repo man in Louisville. Hey, Jeff, thanks for getting in touch with us. That's an interesting topic. Be careful out there.
7: Yes, sir. I appreciate that.
6: All right. Thanks very much. Wow.
4: That's a tough job, and he sounds like he's absolutely got some humanity.
3: He does.
4: He injects humanity.
6: Lets people get their stuff.
2: I
6: forgot to ask him. Maybe you know this. Typically, how many payments do you have to be behind before they come get it?
3: It's three, typically, at the 3 month mark.
2: You know this, huh?
3: I know it. Yeah.
4: Okay.
3: Boy, do I know it.
6: Right now, I want to talk a little bit about the world of housing. You own your house? Well, guess what? It's probably worth more than it was just a few years ago. I can't explain it. But it's crazy what's been going on with the value of a home. And if you are sitting on some debt and you want to get out of it, one of the ways you can do that is by taking advantage of the fact that the property you own may be worth a lot more than it was. You don't have to sell it necessarily. You can grab some of that equity by doing a refi, as they say, refinancing it. 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
9: 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And power's busier from Platt down to Bradley Road. And Mesa Ridge picking back up between Sneffels and the interstate. I'm Sean Martinez. It's traffic.
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1: Hello, hello. You're in a place called the Bob and Tom Show. We are live from the O'Reilly Auto Parts Studios. There's Christy Lee at the news desk.
2: Hello, Josh Arnold.
1: Pat Godwin's there.
3: Hey, John.
1: Jess Hooker has joined us.
4: Hello.
1: There is Jeff Oske.
5: That's right.
1: Ace Cosby, how the heck are you?
6: Good.
1: Good, man. I am Josh Arnold. And Tom, we know that you've had a busy week, not as much sleep as you like, but my gosh, if the weekend ain't here and you can snooze away.
6: Yeah, I'll probably get a 6.5 hours tonight.
1: Yeah.
3: That's unheard of.
6: my routine, there's a lot going on, a lot of action at my home, a lot of action
2: out of the
6: Speedway. It's going to be a great week.
1: Yeah, there's a lot of happiness, too, so that's good.
6: I'm looking forward to it. Well, Christy Lee is at the news desk, but before we get over there, Pat, you had a new song that I really enjoyed. I was wondering if you could play it for us.
3: Oh, would you like me to favor you with a tune?
2: I would love that.
6: If you please. And this gives me an opportunity to plug two things.
4: Wow. Okay.
6: Patty G will be in concert on your favorite television set coming up in early June. It's finally the Dry Bar Special, which you filmed more than a year ago and, 40 pounds ago?
3: I'm a little big in it.
6: No, I'm not being...
3: the humor will come through, though.
6: No, I'm not being critical.
3: Guys are funny.
6: I'm saying congratulations. You lost all that weight. I know you've been working on it at the gym constantly.
3: Yeah.
6: Good for you. Also, you're going to be doing your thing live in Kalamazoo, Michigan, coming up. Is it the 30th? May 30th?
3: It is
6: the
3: 30th, a Saturday night.
6: At a place called Shakespeare's.
3: Mm-hmm, yeah.
6: That's going to be a must-see show.
3: Oh, I think so.
6: And are you going to take someone with you, or do you have a gal in Kalamazoo?
1: Yeah!
3: You know me. I am on Tinder constantly. I check the traps in the morning. Somebody will show up. You know me.
6: This is something new you just played yesterday. I like this.
3: What could ruin such a pleasant scene? What's more annoying than a drunk Marine? What's louder than a busted muffler on a souped-up car? What's irritating when you're trying to think? You know what sucks when you just want to drink? It's karaoke night at your local bar.

0: Thank you very much.
1: You know what song I hear almost every time now at a karaoke night is Before He Cheats.
2: Oh,
1: for
2: yeah.
1: the last 10 or 15 years. Mm-hmm.
2: That's a big one.
1: By Carrie Underwood. Carrie Underwood is probably responsible for more body damage to trucks.
2: Yes.
1: Than,
2: yeah.
1: Like, sort of inadvertently.
2: Yeah.
3: A body company should sponsor her next tour
1: right.
3: for car repair. Do you know that this is a weird fact that I happen to know. In Japan, where karaoke was invented, of course, English-speaking songs are extraordinarily popular.
2: Okay.
1: That's how it was in Korea. Yeah, when I lived there.
3: Much more likely to have people get up there and do
1: absolutely.
3: A song in English. Mm. Did the accent tend to come through?
1: Absolutely. Yeah, it did.
4: So you'd giggle the whole time, wouldn't you?
3: We're right. Well, that's Scooby-Doo.
1: Josh, when my son went to Japan last year, they went to a karaoke place, but you don't sing for like a group. Like there's like 20 rooms.
3: Exactly.
1: And you and your group go in a room. You aren't performing for the whole bar.
3: Right.
1: Is that how it is in South Korea?
3: Yeah.
1: Oh, okay.
3: You would rent a room. They're called nori bongs, which translates to music room. And you would go into... You'd go in there, you'd have your own server come in, bring drinks,
2: That's fine.
3: They would leave, and then, yeah, it would be a, you know, two of you, or it could be 15.
5: Doesn't seem to be as much fun, though.
3: And then some, you could actually ask, like, let's say you and I went.
1: Yeah.
3: The server might say, would you like some company? And then two girls would come in and Ooh. Just sing with us.
1: Oh, really?
3: Yeah.
1: What's that run me?
3: I don't remember because there wasn't any, I mean, I'm sure maybe in some of them there's extracurricular activity, but you can also just have them hang out with you.
1: Yeah, no, that's all I want.
3: Yeah, exactly. Yeah.
1: No, that's fun.
3: Yeah. They were fun, man. The nori bongs were great.
5: Nori bongs?
3: Yeah, that's what they were called. Yeah. So it was so awesome.
5: That's cool. Very interesting. Well, speaking
3: But I also
5: of,
3: like American karaoke nights.
5: I think it's cool. Having the crowd there is half the fun, I would think.
3: Yeah.
5: I wonder how it got transformed when it came over here. I guess, the bars don't want to have to build a bunch of rooms.
3: right. Yeah. But Godwin's right. Everything in that song is true also.
5: And we found out yesterday the number one songs for karaoke, like you say, Friends in Low Places
6: is huge.
5: Is way up there.
2: Sweet Caroline has
4: yeah,
2: to be.
4: That was
5: Sweet Caroline
4: one.
5: Was number one.
2: Oh,
5: yeah.
2: Okay. Yeah, there you go.
3: What's yours, Jess?
2: Brass in Pocket, probably.
6: Oh, I love that song.
2: Or, Like a Virgin by Madonna.
3: Oh, that's fun.
2: Yeah. Those are the two. Yeah,
5: now, Jeff, do you ever do it?
1: No.
3: What would you pick?
1: The last time I did it, I did Safety Dance.
3: Oh, awesome.
1: No, there's like a 4-minute instrumental in the middle of the song.
3: There it is.
1: I just had to stand up there and like do the robot.
3: Which is great.
1: No.
3: I would have loved to have seen that.
1: It was so not good.
5: They probably wouldn't have the one I'd want to do.
3: Oh, really? What you wanted, they wouldn't have?
5: No.
6: What would you do?
5: Roxy Music, Do the Strand.
6: The Strand.
5: That's a great song.
4: God.
5: Do the Strand.
1: You wouldn't do the Freddy?
5: Oh, my
4: Thanks.
5: God.
4: Thanks.
1: You're welcome.
3: They would probably have Do the Strand before the Freddy.
2: Yeah.
5: Oh, I don't think so.
3: You'd think more karaoke guys have the Freddy at the available than Roxy Music?
5: Oh, Do the Freddy is a classic.
6: I don't think they have Do the Freddy in their little
5: karaoke machine do you have if you don't have Do the Freddy?
4: We started this.
1: I know.
5: Okay. I doubt if
4: I do have some sad news today in the world of music. Did you see this?
5: No.
4: Clarence Carter has passed away at the age of 90.
3: Clarence Carter?
4: No, for patches and stroking.
3: That's
5: I got it right here.
3: The sniper.
5: We be stroking right here. When you

0: And he also, I wasn't aware of this, he has raunchy songs like Slip Away and Backdoor Santa.
1: Is not raunchy at all.
0: Really? That's AP calls it.
1: AP just got that wrong.
0: Okay.
1: That's a lovely Slip Away. Slip Away.
2: That's a great, great song.
0: This is called AI now.
1: Yeah. AI AP got that wrong.
3: Right. Slip Away, isn't that his song about lube?
1: See, that must have been what this AP AI thought.
0: But of course, his biggest hit, we all know.
4: Patches.
0: Yeah.
4: Right?
0: Patches.
2: I forgot. That is him.
0: Patches? Yeah.
4: And Clarence Carter, was he blind?
0: He was born blind in Montgomery, Alabama.
1: I didn't know that.
0: Taught himself guitar and majored in music at Alabama State College.
4: I mean, the guy's really a genius. That's works of genius.
0: Yeah.
4: If you're not familiar with his work, you know, that's great.
1: The woman tells him in Sorokin is... If my stuff ain't tight enough, you can stick it up my... Woo!
4: See, like I said, the man's a genius. Shakespeare would be jealous.
3: And that's why he followed it up with Backdoor Santa.
0: Yeah.
1: Jeff, can you imagine a girl going, hey, I just want you to know, if I'm not tight enough up front, you can go ahead. Oh, is that right?
4: And a lot of his stuff ended up getting sampled. So I hope he got the proper...
0: Yeah.
4: Not just the respect, but the funds that from sampling his work.
1: A great voice.
4: Do you remember Patches?
5: No, I don't.
0: Patches, I'm leaning on you.
1: You know when you...
4: Patches, it's one of those story songs, and it's about...
5: Is it about a clown?
0: No.
1: It sounds like it would be, doesn't it?
4: here's I can play. I'll play just a little bit of it.
5: Okay.
4: Patches, I'm depending on your son. Here we go.

0: what? Listen
1: to
0: that.
1: It's a father-son situation?
2: Yes, the dad's dying, and they have a farm, and yeah, he's got to take over the farm. They're poor.
3: He's giving them the horse.
2: Yeah.
0: But I mean, the soul and the voice, I mean, not everybody could do that
3: one. When you're running this farm, don't spend all your time stroking. It goes right in.
0: Okay, coming up, let's see. I'm going to give you a chance here. Everyone is eligible. Raise your hand. Don't shout out your answer. Okay.
2: All right.
0: Okay. Here we go. What is this? Besides
2: dead air.
0: Dead air. Thank you very much.
3: Christy wins.
0: You know, this problem. Could you get Eddie in here? There are too many switches.
3: Oh,
0: there are too many switches on this thing.
3: Right. You're right. Yeah.
2: Yeah. Eddie, right. I did.
3: Your brain is something Eddie can fix.
0: It's not my brain. It's my incompetence. Would you please get it right? Here we go. What is this?
3: Nobody has their hand raised yet. Ace is about to.
4: Ace, do you know?
0: And by the way, Pat, what's the word I'm looking for? The construction of the song. The arrangement is so dated, that should help you figure out what this is.
2: I have no idea.
0: I'll give you a hint. Your hint is

0: You're probably wondering, had I previewed that? The answer would be no. Yeah, it's the TV show Canon, which is not in the news.
1: Well, then why'd you play it?
0: Because we have cannons in the news.
2: Jesus.
0: Hey, look, you know, it's a long show. Sometimes you got to throw your bait way out there. You guys fish.
1: What are y'all going to catch?
0: You got to throw your bait way out there so you can reel them in.
3: That's right.
0: These are the O'Reilly Auto Parts Studios. 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
7: 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Heavier volume over Powers at Dublin and a crash Stetson Hills westbound at Austin Bluffs. I'm Sean Martinez's traffic.
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2: Hey, it's the Bob and Tom Show. We are live from the O'Reilly Auto Parts Studios. There is Christy Lee at the news desk.
3: Oh, hi.
2: You know, Pat Godwin and Jess Hooker are over there, and if this were school, the teacher would have separated.
3: Oh, a long time ago. We'd be in the hall. Right, it would be over.
4: I was coming on to her like a creepy old man.
3: And it was hilarious.
4: See how much you could take.
2: There's Jeff Oskey.
5: I have a douchebag. I mean, a windbag letter.
2: Oh, okay. There's Ace Cosby.
6: Howdy.
2: I'm Josh Arnold. And Tom, Jeff says he's been...
6: Windbagged? What do you got?
5: Well, we were talking about the band camps.
3: Yes, adult ones. Yeah,
5: the last couple of days. And I joked about, do they have a flag camp for the girls?
3: Right.
5: The flag.
3: Oh, yeah.
5: Girl. And Brian and Franklin writes in, they're called Color Guard, you Nimrod.
2: You know what?
3: It is called Color Guard.
2: But in Jeff's defense, in my high school, they were also called flags.
3: Really?
2: Even though we probably should have been calling them Color Guard. But they were... Yeah,
5: I don't see color, Brian.
6: So I call them flag girls.
7: I call them people of flag. Wow.
3: People with flags.
7: We promised we would have cannons in the news.
3: Oh, I thought we were doing bombs.
2: We can't have the listeners upset that we...
4: Oh, my God.
7: Well, I mean, if you want to talk about flags again...
2: It was a fine, quick letter.
7: No, it's fine. We were talking about these band camps for adults... Because Pat's thinking of going to one.
4: I'd love to go.
7: And
3: admit it. I want to do the chef camp. There's a chef camp for adults.
4: Really?
3: Yeah. There's all kinds of camps. It's awesome. Yeah. You can do whatever you want.
7: Wow. What kind of camp would I want to go to?
3: I don't know.
8: Surf? You want to go to surf camp?
7: Oh, that's true.
3: How about sleep camp?
4: Val silence.
7: I was just going to say. Oh, my God. Yeah. Just a place where you can sleep.
3: Yeah.
2: I'd like to go to a wood shop camp.
3: Yeah.
2: Where it's like, hey, by the end of this week, you will have made your own workbench, like that kind of thing.
3: Yeah, that's cool.
7: Yeah, that'd be fun. I bet they do have those. They'd have proper tools, and that'd be cool.
2: Awesome.
5: Pat, I feel like you're good enough, you could hold your own camp. People would come and learn how to write songs and learn how to do parodies, and you could have your own. And you could probably make tens of dollars.
2: In fact, there are some other guitar comedians I'd like to send to you.
7: But you were suggesting you wanted to know if there was a camp for adult. What's the proper term now?
3: Color guard.
7: Adult color guards.
2: Yeah.
3: Yeah.
5: Because, like, those girls, I like to relive.
2: Is there adult cheer camp?
3: Boy.
5: Because everyone's a base.
3: I think, actually, what's his name's girlfriend does adult cheer, doesn't she? Coach Belichick's girlfriend does adult competitive cheer.
7: We were talking cannons, of course, because, and I played, your hint was this theme music from the TV show Cannon. Did you ever see Cannon?
3: No.
9: Nobody in this room saw Cannon.
5: Frank Cannon.
7: I did, but I'm older.
3: Cannonball Run another show?
7: Yeah, that's different.
3: Okay.
7: Cannon.
3: Oh, yeah, I'm an idiot for trying to...
7: It starred William Conrad. He was a very hefty...
9: A corpulent fella.
7: Yes, a big guy.
2: He eventually became the fat man.
7: Remember the TV show Jake and the Fat Man?
3: Only because of this show.
7: Mm. Well, there's that famous casting call where Mr. Conrad, yes, this is your agent... you've been cast in.
2: Yeah, I'm very excited to play Jake.
7: That's the bad news.
2: What? This will piss you off. Jake and the Fat Man came like 15 years after Cannon, and you still weren't aware of it.
7: Yeah, Cannon. It was a formula cop show.
3: Okay,
7: but you know he would
2: private detective.
7: Yeah, that's right. He was a retired L.A. detective.
3: Yeah, that's the only shows that existed back then.
4: His first show was Musket.
2: He's been a television star for a while.
7: His first show was Rocks. Well, actually, you're close.
9: This is going to be...
7: He's the voiceover guy on Rocky and Bullwinkle.
3: Oh, okay.
7: The guy had an amazing voice.
9: Wasn't he the first one to have a phone in his car, too?
7: He famously had a phone in his car.
9: Yeah. Nice.
7: And in those days, it was like $50 a minute.
3: Yes.
7: They'd have a little antenna on the back. But yeah.
2: But this story, nothing to do with it.
7: But
9: officials in Allegheny, Pennsylvania have had to remind residents not to fire cannons.
7: See the connection?
9: After receiving several complaints of explosions in recent weeks.
7: Perfectly valid connection.
9: Town officials took to social media to warn residents that they are prohibited from firing cannons or similar explosive devices. They added that, quote, violations may result in enforcement action under local and state law.
7: Hmm. Have you ever heard the phrase, the cannons are firing?
9: No.
7: Referencing hard nipples?
5: No. No.
7: What?
5: That works,
9: no.
5: though.
3: Yeah.
5: Because I have heard boobs referred to as cannons.
3: Right.
9: I have not heard that.
7: The cannons are firing?
9: No.
7: Yeah. Yeah, that's what that means.
5: What's the most popular euphemism for that? Your brights are on, or what do they
9: I've
5: say?
9: Heard
5: your
9: that.
5: High beam, high beam.
4: Your turkeys
5: yeah.
4: are done.
5: Turkeys are done. Yes.
7: Yeah. Like yeah. That's. I think the ladies find that very attractive.
9: Mm-hmm.
7: Huh. Mm. Do you like any slang terms in reference to the female anatomy? That do you have, like,
3: we said this other day.
7: Preferential
3: earlier this
7: list.
3: Week, hammers. I think hammers for breasts is very funny.
7: Yeah, but
5: if a guy were to
7: in a romance, let's just say a few years back. Well, for the sake of this argument, let's go 20 years back. Wait, am I? How old?
3: Not 20. Can't do that either.
7: Oh, sorry. How many years back? Let's just say, I know a better way to do this.
3: Yeah.
7: Let's just say you were 25.
3: Right.
7: Free and easy.
3: Nope.
7: Loose as a goose out there.
5: It's hard to get
7: Jeff, let's just say you're a woman.
5: Yeah.
7: We'll start with you're a woman.
5: Yes.
7: Okay, you have much less facial hair, I hope. And you're 25 years old.
5: Yes.
7: What would you want your female parts to be referred to?
5: Fun bags.
9: Oh, that's nice.
7: I don't think so.
9: What?
5: Most women I know boobs.
4: What? Boobs.
3: Yeah,
4: the right
3: boobs.
4: Answer
3: yeah.
4: fine. You're not going to get in trouble with boobs.
7: Yeah, boobs would be. You
5: boobs
7: were
5: really
7: fun.
5: Not going to get in trouble. Yeah.
7: When the T word, would a lady say that?
4: No.
9: No.
3: But it does make me laugh.
9: Breasts sound so clinical.
5: I do know a lot of women who say the T word.
3: Yes. Really?
5: Yeah.
4: In the throes of passion.
5: Because I prefer boobs much.
7: No.
5: The T word sounds smaller to me. Boobs sound big and bouncy.
9: Yeah. Right. That makes sense. Sure, I hear that.
7: So, but if you were going to visit your physician, you wouldn't want to hear him say,
5: "Hey, you know my girlfriend." Oh no, I trust a doctor who says boobs.
7: Really?
5: Yeah, of course. But I mean, they're probably going to say breasts, right?
9: Right.
7: But, I would hope.
5: But I don't mind a doctor being a little more human.
3: Our doctor says all of it. The doctor a lot of us share says, I think three or four of us go to the same primary care doctor.
5: He's R-rated.
3: Yes, very much. Women. Yes.
5: I don't know that he is with people away from the show.
3: Oh, that's true, probably.
7: Yeah, I think it's read the room time.
5: Right,
3: yeah.
5: Right.
3: Yeah, that's
7: he knows who he's
3: true.
7: Dealing with. Okay.
5: Oh, right. That guy's a genius, isn't
3: he's
5: he?
3: He's so great.
7: We return to the O'Reilly Auto Parts Studios. 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
20: 591-9777. Lots of sunshine this morning, but increasing cloud cover this afternoon. Eventually, maybe a few showers as well. Could have a few rumbles of thunder along with that, but mostly just some rain with highs around 80. With a KKTV 11 alert weather, a meteorologist, Kevin Bloomberg.
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24: That crash there at Stetson Hills at Austin Bluffs. Also heavier volume over off of Woodman Road at I-25. Interstate's picking up southbound from Woodman down to Guard of the Gods. Northbound lane still heavy around South Academy up to Circle. I'm Sean Martinez.
25: This
24: is traffic.
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2: Hello.
1: And
2: I'm shivering in here.
3: It's so cold.
1: Christy, I don't. Christy just coughed.
2: I'm sorry. It's
1: like a 98-year-old smoker, still like who still smokes.
2: Sorry.
1: No, don't be sorry. It was.
4: You got some on the mic.
1: It was alarming.
2: I didn't.
1: There's Pat Godwin.
3: Hello.
1: And now you're shivering like that. We need to get.
2: I am freezing.
5: We need a jacket.
6: THO time.
5: Easy.
1: That's Jeff Oske admiring Christy. There's Jess Hooker.
5: Hi.
1: Asking Jeff to behave himself. Ace Cosby's there.
7: Hello.
1: I am Josh Arnold, and there's Tom.
4: THO time?
5: Yo, don't tell him.
2: Don't.
6: Oh,
5: you know what THO stands for. We were just talking about headlights.
4: Oh,
5: I beams.
4: Okay.
5: THO.
4: No.
5: The word that we said we weren't going to say that starts with a T.
4: Oh, yes. Okay. I got the T.
5: Mm-hmm.
4: I don't know. A hanging?
3: Oh, he didn't mean that, Christy.
1: Don't make mistakes in boners like that. That's your hint.
4: I'm not getting it. I
1: didn't hurt on you, dummy.
4: We were talking about this because of the what was the particular phrase we were just talking about?
2: What are you talking
1: you
2: about?
1: You said the cannons are firing?
4: Oh, the cannons are was the context. The cannons are firing, meaning
2: we had not heard that.
4: The nipples were exposed. Now we were also discussing which terms you as ladies would like to use among each other. I do know that there's sort of a ritual for when a woman gets a boob job. Mm-hmm. They start showing their lady friends.
2: Yes, they like to show them off.
4: And do they use the term boob job?
5: Mm-hmm.
4: Or?
5: Yeah.
4: No, not breast implants.
5: Augmentation.
4: But yeah, the term is boob job.
5: It's boob right. job.
1: Got myself a T-lift.
4: Now, when it comes to referencing various articles of clothing, now, are you comfortable with panties, or do you go with underwear?
2: I say underwear.
5: I say underpants.
1: Because there are some women, panties, no way.
4: Yeah.
1: You do not say it around
4: That's
1: them.
4: A bad one.
2: Yeah. I know, it doesn't bother me at all, but I've always either. Just said underwear.
5: Yeah.
4: Now, Josh, what kind of panties are you wearing today?
1: I am wearing a silk thong.
2: Nice.
1: Yeah. It's not bad.
2: Feels nice and soft.
6: Is it to honor Tom when he got married?
1: No, I didn't want to bring that up.
2: Thanks, Jeff.
4: No, I actually, it's a true story. I got married. I was wearing Kelly's underpants because
1: backwards.
4: Yeah, she had purchased me some white linen pants, which I, of course, had not tried on. And when I got there, I only wear black underwear, as I've made that very clear over the years. I only wear black underwear. When I put them on, it looked like that scene where Cousin Eddie in Vacation has the dickie on with the white shirt. Yeah. So we had to improvise, and she had a pair of my flesh tone and hers as well. Underpants.
5: It wouldn't be any other way.
2: Is that
6: just called pasty?
4: Yeah, but I mean, it could have been an interruption. The point being, though, when I put on her underwear, I wore them for a while, and the way they were cut, they were narrower in the front.
2: That's all ladies' underwear, honey.
4: And, things were, they weren't designed for a boy because things were flopping out.
2: Yeah.
4: Three of them. So in any event, what we did, or what I did, unbeknownst to anybody, I went back up to the condo and reversed the underwear. So this sort of swath of cloth was in the front.
2: Now you've got a thong in the back.
4: Yeah. But that, and then I did, I took them home and laundered them myself. I wasn't going to hand her, her own underwear to clean up. But I
5: think this should be a new trend for good luck. You should wear your future wife's underpants at the wedding for good luck.
4: Yeah, the something borrowed was her underwear.
2: Yeah.
4: Hey, Tom, did you get into your wife's pants on your wedding? Wedding night? No, I had them on all day, as a matter of fact. But I'll be getting some pictures, so I'll show you.
1: And it was of the
2: pictures.
1: Thong?
2: You're going to show us your underwear?
4: No, pictures of the wedding.
5: Oh, good. Yeah.
4: We hired a local guy to take some photos.
5: The picture we posted on social media is still up, and it's a very sweet picture.
4: So
5: I love it.
4: I'm soaking wet. and I'm holding an umbrella.
5: I know.
4: But when we exchanged the rings, it was pretty funny because we were kind of improvising. Hey, baby, can you hold this for a second? Don't drop it in the sand. We were on a beach. But it went really well. But I did learn something on this show. Everyone was saying it's good luck to get married in the rain.
3: You can't see tears in the rain.
4: Is that what it is?
3: That's why.
4: I think it might have been Josh who said that's. It's good luck to get married in the rain. I think he said that's because the mother of the bride's trying to convince her daughter.
1: Yeah,
4: it's
1: okay. No, this is good luck, dear.
5: Yeah. Don't be pissed.
4: No, but it's good luck because of the phrase, when you get married, you are tying the knot.
2: Yeah.
4: And a wet knot is much more difficult to undo.
2: Well, I got news for you, buddy. I got married in the rain once.
4: Well, Christy, you've been married so many times. Odds are it's going to be raining one of those days.
5: But the last time each of us got married, it was a surprise. It was a secret. We didn't tell anybody.
2: That's right.
5: Yeah.
4: I didn't either. We eloped.
2: I know. All three of us did. That's what we said.
5: Tom, Christy, and Jess.
4: Yeah. Lesson learned.
5: Yeah.
4: I'm trying to convince a friend of mine to elope.
5: It's a good way to do it.
4: And it's funny enough, I got to be careful how I word this so they don't.
2: They're listening.
4: I ran into, I can't really tell this story, can I? Let's just say I'm not the only one who is trying to convince this person, male or female, to elope.
5: Okay.
4: It might be one of their close relatives.
5: Okay.
4: Very close.
2: All right.
4: Okay, sorry. let's just push forward here. We do have something interesting coming up in the news. In fact, we can get to it right now if you want, Christy.
2: What do you want?
4: I was thinking the sex toy story. This is pretty funny.
2: Okay.
4: If you weren't thinking that, go ahead. What did you have in mind?
2: Rolled your eyes. About the bongs three times.
4: Oh, the bongs. So okay. Let's do the bongs.
2: Oklahoma police arrested three men accused of stealing bongs from a gas station. Ardmore police said surveillance footage showed a masked man breaking into the gas station through a window with his accomplices in tow. The first suspect can be seen grabbing two bongs before all three leave the way they came in. The trio was located just a block away and arrested.
1: Okay. They did not flee the scene.
4: Here's the thing.
2: Not fast enough.
4: What kind of criminal a block away? Do we have a photograph of these guys? Look at these guys. It's like right out of Central Casting.
2: Yeah.
4: They have identical haircuts. Two of them have the same bad mustache.
1: Long-haired hippie tops.
2: Yeah. Bongs were valued at $400 and were returned to the store, but $2,000 worth of damage was done to the building.
5: Those kids are barely 18.
2: Yeah.
4: They look like the Hanson brothers from the movie Slapshot. Except younger and less athletic.
2: And no glasses.
6: Or the Eagles.
5: I thought you meant
1: the Oomba kids who we were convinced would all eventually look like
5: that. Yes.
1: We all thought they would be that.
4: Yeah.
3: Looks like the Eagles bass player.
2: Yeah.
3: Doesn't it?
4: Yeah, they have all got real long. Yeah.
1: They do look like a classic rock band.
2: Yeah, they do.
4: Are they going to end up, ironically, in The Joint? Anyone?
1: Yeah.
5: Looks like they're there.
4: They got the nice orange suits.
2: Yeah, they do.
4: But not very ambitious.
2: Well,
4: you're going to steal bongs from a place and not get farther away than 100 yards.
1: That sounds like a bong thief to me.
2: Yeah. They're high, Tom.
4: Okay.
5: Are you guys lingerie guys?
1: Yes.
5: Yeah?
1: No. I like to feel pretty. Very good, Jeff.
4: You like a lady in lingerie?
1: Yeah. Yeah, for sure.
4: Really? So have you ever...
1: I came up during the 80s, man. I love the Fredericks of Hollywood type.
4: Victorious.
1: Yeah, I want the full teddy with the stockings and the garters.
4: Yeah.
1: And
4: I find
1: the whole thing
4: really off-putting.
1: And Victoria's Secret was there. And you'd be like, look at this. And then Fredericks of Hollywood crept around the corner and went, you really want to see something? Yeah, come in here, buddy.
5: Some girlfriends and I went in there and bought stuff when we were in high school. And then they sent a catalog to my house.
1: Oh.
5: My dad's head nearly blew off his shoulder.
1: We got them sent to our house and nobody ever purchased anything.
5: Really?
2: Yeah.
1: Well, maybe I did. I wasn't aware of mom's gift card. Blissfully.
4: Jeffrey.
1: Aware. Yeah.
4: Jeffrey, have you ever purchased lingerie for your lady?
1: Yeah.
4: Really?
1: Yeah. Of course.
4: Of course?
1: Yeah. Well, the last lady,
6: I was dating. She had. That's a long story. We'll come back.
4: Editor's note. Editor's note.
2: He looked at the time, didn't
4: Jeff,
2: he?
4: Jeff, he looked at the clock. Not because he was afraid of going long, because as you know, I don't care. He was afraid that she'd be listening. So he gave it the look. Let's see. Odds are she's not listening right now. I can tell this story. I'm sorry. I'm off topic here. I want to remind you about the world of weight loss. It's out there, and there's all kinds of stuff. You see all kinds of things on TV, et cetera, et cetera. You've got things where you stab yourself in the leg, the so-called GLP-1s, et cetera, et cetera. 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
9: That crash there at Stetson Hills at Austin Bluffs. Also heavier volume over off of Woodman Road at I-25. Interstate's picking up southbound from Woodman down to Guard of the Gods. Northbound lane still heavy around South Academy up to Circle. I'm Sean Martinez. This is traffic.
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18: If you're someone who isn't super active, just thinking about the amount of exercise you're supposed to get every week can feel daunting. 75 minutes of vigorous exercise, 150 minutes of moderate intensity exercise. It's a lot. But I have some good news for you in the form of a recent study out of Norway. Researchers found that for most sedentary people, getting just 5 more minutes of meaningful movement a day had a statistically significant impact on their expected lifespan. So did reducing the amount of time they sat every day by just 30 minutes. That's not to say that this bare minimum is what you should aspire to, but I think it's a good reminder that doing something is always better than doing nothing. The point is, just get started. Work just a little bit more movement into your daily routine, and don't even think of it as exercise. I'm Dr. Sanjay Gupta, helping you live a better life.
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1: Hey, it's the Bob and Tom Show. We are live from the O'Reilly Auto Parts Studios. My gosh, thank you for being here with us today. There's Christy Lee at the news desk.
2: Hi, Josh.
1: Pat Godwin's there.
3: Hello.
1: There's Jess Hooker.
4: Hi.
1: Jess, you met a friend of ours recently. You'll tell us about it.
4: I did, yeah.
1: There's Jeff Oskey.
5: Hey, man.
1: There's Ace Cosby.
6: Hello.
1: I'm Josh Arnold, and I don't think she's met Tom yet.
4: I don't think so.
1: Tom, can we introduce you to somebody via a story?
4: Yeah.
5: Sure.
4: I was at your guys' local grocery store, the one you go to most. Yeah. I don't live on that side of town, but I was over there, and I was actually getting stuff for Josh's birthday cake for Monday. And this beautiful, just the most beautiful white hair I've ever seen. She comes over and she puts her arm around me and she said, "Are you on the radio too?" And I said, yes, sometimes.
1: This is an employee?
4: An employee, yes. And she said, "Well, my Pat and my Josh come in here all the time." And I said, "Oh my gosh, you're their grocery girl. They talk about you all the time." And she said, "They do." And I said, "Yeah, they always tell each other when they see you and when they get to talk to you."
1: Yeah, she's our buddy.
4: Yeah. And so Lisa is a big fan of the show and watches us on YouTube every morning. So,
1: well, how about that?
4: Nice. Yeah. And I think Marty knows her.
1: Yes. So, Tom, we got to get you in there. She'll plot.
4: Yeah. She's so sweet.
3: When she sees us, she'll open up her own line. Our own line. Like if there's people in line.
7: Oh, really?
3: Go, oh, yeah. It's great.
4: Oh, there's pearls.
1: Now, I have not gotten that treatment. So she has her favorites.
4: Yeah. But,
8: oh, so you were shopping for Josh's cake.
4: Yes. I bit off a little more than I could chew with this one. Josh is...
1: I typically do that with cake.
4: Josh is on a strict omission type menu right now.
1: Yeah, they have me doing a food elimination diet to see what... this is not necessarily related to my diverticulitis, but other gastrointestinal issues, and they want to see what bothers me.
5: Is that called the pussy diet?
1: It is. It's called the...
8: So I'm sorry. So do they feed you things to see what first
1: they eliminate pretty much everything. So a very basic, it's called low FODMAP. FODMAPs are different types of.
8: So then they start feeding you one type of food at a time?
1: Yes. Yeah, one group at a time.
4: So what level are you? Because I've learned a lot about FODMAP that I didn't want to know, that there's like level one or low level one, low level two. Like that's a thing.
1: Yeah. So I'm on right now I'm on the third round.
4: Okay.
1: I passed asparagus. And then
7: that's a great cake, asparagus cake.
1: And I passed pinto beans.
7: Oh yeah, now we're talking.
1: And now I'm on celery.
4: You only got to try celery this week. That was
1: it. Was either between this time it's between celery
8: now,
1: and
8: are the gallows high enough to jump off of, or you just hang yourself?
1: I like it. I really do like it. It's like a cool.
8: So all you get to do eat is celery for the week.
1: No, you non-listening prick. Now that would be tough, but if you, so they eliminate these different groups, or like seven or eight, I forget, and then they reintroduce them. So I'm reintroducing whatever group celery is a part of. If I do fine with the celery, that means that whole group is cool.
8: Again, right. Do you jump off the gallows or just hang yourself?
1: Okay. Great. It's no, it's not bad. Last night for dinner, I had chicken and vegetables and baked potato and
7: what have you found that has caused any problems?
1: Nothing
7: yet.
1: Yeah.
7: Oh,
1: so right
7: good.
1: Now we're all good. Yeah.
3: What do you miss? What do you miss the most right now?
1: Sweet potatoes.
3: Oh, they're good.
4: Yeah.
1: And I can have some, but yeah. So no, we'll get there. And anyway,
8: now we're going to move on with Christy Lee at the news desk. What have we got over there?
7: The Los Angeles Police Department have recovered a trove of stolen sex toys at a used car lot. KABC reports a European manufacturer of high-end sex toys contacted the LAPD after discovering products from a stolen shipment were being resold online. Authorities traced the shipping address back to a used car lot in Bell. Authorities raided that property and found boxes of adult toys along with over $500,000 in stolen goods, including shoes, Yeti mugs, and Acer computers.
4: Those Yeti mugs are... more expensive than an Acer computer.
8: Yeah, but it's a used car lot, so
7: yeah.
8: I understand you get a free butt plug with a test drive.
7: Oh, jeez.
8: Is it better to buy or lease a dildo? What kind of...
7: Wow. What I think you want to buy that.
8: Yeah. If you do the lease, can you do a buyout at the end of the dildo?
5: I got a low mileage one owner. You always want the one owner. Oh. You don't want a two owner.
1: Did you go to a traditional lot or did you go to Dildo Mac? Or Dildvana.
8: Well, that sounds like a movie, doesn't it?
1: Boy, Dildvana might actually be a sex shop. Something like that.
4: Yeah.
8: You earlier has a suggestion if they're selling stolen sex toys at a car lot.
1: The classic used car sale. What's it going to take for me to get this into you today?
8: We got his double donger special. Here it comes. Free sex doll. You can get into the carpool lane if you shop here. Well,
7: they try that in California, you know.
1: Yeah, they'll make their own dummies.
7: Yeah,
1: they
7: will.
1: I say if you do that, you can use the carpool.
5: Yeah.
8: Then do you leave it in there all day?
1: Probably.
4: Yeah.
8: You don't haul it into your office. Give it a name. I brought Jensen with me. I'll sit him over there.
7: I have a friend who has an office building, and they have a mannequin sitting in the front.
1: What's it doing?
7: It's like, it's just the safety guy, and he just, they dress him for the holidays, and it's...
1: All right.
7: Yeah.
8: It's a safety guy.
7: Yeah, he just, it's...
1: Been there for years.
7: Pardon? Yeah, he's been there for years. I can't believe I can't think of his name. He'll let me know. I want to say Safety Sam, but I don't think
1: that's
7: right.
1: Is it just a fun thing, or is it meant to...
7: It's a fun thing, but it has happened where someone called and thought someone was in their building.
1: Oh.
7: And they had to go with the police, and the police did not find that very funny.
1: Yeah, I know.
7: Yeah. But
8: so it's like a scarecrow, kind of.
7: Exactly.
8: Except it's a guy in a cop uniform. Right. That actually leads to something here. Yesterday, when I went to leave, I was told to go out the back. This is a very big building.
7: Oh, my God, yes. Because, we have an issue.
8: Because
7: cookie.
8: And I think I may have come, I think I may have figure this out. We have geese, and they've been, for the first time ever, coming up onto the sort of porch. Yeah. And
1: do you know why?
8: I think I do. I just figured out why. Because,
1: okay. Well, no, let's hear Tom's.
8: I think it's because of the coyote.
4: No, it's not.
5: It's because someone in the building fed the geese on the front porch.
4: Cookie.
1: You hadn't heard that story?
8: You're kidding.
4: No, this happened a couple days ago. Josh... Jokingly.
1: I confronted a cookie who works here. He does a lot of stuff for
4: us. He's our head engineer. Yes.
1: Yes. Yeah. And but there had been so much goose poop on the porch for 3 days.
4: Yes.
8: And you have to walk across the porch to get to the ramp or the stairs.
1: And it got to the point where you could see that some people had stepped in it and stuff like that. It was really a minefield. And I went up to him, or he came in and he just started idly chatting. And I go, "What are you doing? You are the goose poop guy. You have to get out there."
4: Because he clears snow and things.
1: Go,
4: yes.
1: This is your responsibility. And you go out there and clean that up. You don't get to talk with us right now until that's cleaned up.
4: And then...
1: And he said, this might be my fault. I was feeding the geese popcorn. I had popcorn in my car, which is hilarious. I had popcorn in my car, and I just started feeding it to geese, and then they were following me. And they were like, he goes, "So I think this is my fault." I go, "You think it's your fault?"
8: So yesterday...
4: So Jeff and I try to go out.
1: Oh, yeah.
8: They were attacking people.
7: They were.
4: Yeah. Yeah, so they were on the roof. They're screaming at Jeff, and Jeff's like, "Get behind me, and we'll just run." And Jeff's like screaming and throwing his...
5: Oh, I'm trying everything. I'm getting all like...
4: And I got scared, and I was like, abort mission, and I ran to the back of the building, walked all the way around the building into the field so that I could get to my car that way.
8: You saw the pictures I took there.
4: You're brave.
7: Yeah, there right there.
8: Look right there.
4: They must have a nest up there.
7: They were at the bottom.
1: I think so.
7: They were at the bottom of the stairs when I left yesterday.
8: Yeah. And they're very aggressive.
7: And you know me. Josh knows. I think I'm Dr. Doolittle.
5: That's my favorite.
7: Yeah.
5: Look at that. The Indy 500.
1: Now, there is a goose sitting in a flower pot. Now, that is where they'll leave eggs oftentimes. Yeah. Has anybody looked in there?
4: No, not yet.
1: Okay.
8: That's right at the top of the stairs with two checkered flags. In honor of the Lord.
7: She's laying right there.
8: I thought it might be the coyote. There's a huge coyote where we have radio towers here. There's a huge coyote that we saw the other day.
7: But then
4: it's Cookie, the popcorn king.
3: Well, someone also threw some ripe bananas that hit the railing.
4: Oh, yeah. Speaking of.
8: Whoops. I hate the smell of rotting bananas.
1: And the geese don't go to the back of the building because that's where you piss every morning.
8: Oh, glad I brought that up. Right now, I'm going to check in with Christy Lee because she drove her beautiful Hyundai here.
7: Yes, I did, and it didn't have any goose poop on it when I left yesterday. 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
10: Well, that crash there at Stetson Hills at Austin Bluffs. Also, heavier volume over off of Woodbend Road at I-25. Interstate's picking up southbound from Woodbend down to Guard of the Gods. Northbound lane still heavy around South Academy up to Circle. I'm Sean Martinez. This is traffic.
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1: Hi, it's the Bob and Tom Show. We are live from the O'Reilly Auto Parts studios. We appreciate you being with us. There's Christy Lee at the news desk.
2: Hello.
1: Pat Godwin's there.
3: Hello.
1: There's Jess Hooker.
4: Hi.
1: Jeff Oskey across the way.
5: Hey, man.
1: He had himself about a 15-pound bag of bass yesterday.
2: Oh, good for you.
5: I had the big one, and then Josh came along. And
6: when I heard you had a 15-pound bag, wow.
5: You thought I was maxing?
6: That is impressive.
1: How do you ride a bike? That is Ace Cosby. I'm Josh Arnold. There's Tom.
6: Thank you very much. Time to check in with history. We like to educate on this program.
2: Yeah, we do.
6: So far, we failed today, but we'll keep trying.
1: History.
6: Today's one.
1: It ain't just for...
2: May 15th.
1: Professors anymore.
6: Oh, boy, this is serious. Anne Boleyn. You know who that was? You know who that is, Miss Hooker?
4: No.
1: Boleyn.
2: Poor Anne Boleyn. They said she had sex with her brother and then had her killed, her and her brother.
4: Royalty?
2: Oh, yeah. Henry VIII.
4: Oh.
6: Yeah.
1: The good old days.
2: Yeah.
6: Henry VIII.
2: Trumped up charges because she couldn't have kids. And
6: he went bowling with her head, I think.
2: Yeah, he did.
4: Decapitated her?
2: Yep. Oh, yeah.
5: That's
2: she
5: right.
2: And her brother. Off of their heads. Day apart.
6: He was married.
1: That's where the noise was coming from.
6: What is the stage six, the Broadway show?
1: Oh, yeah, yes. About the Henry the Eighth.
2: I saw that in the West End. It was very fun. Yeah.
6: Do you think that maybe he felt after the sixth one, maybe it's me? What do you think? Your thoughts on that? Okay. A good way to lose a quick 9 pounds, though.
2: Sure.
6: Just plop your head off.
2: Yeah.
6: This is interesting. In 1905, Las Vegas officially founded in Nevada.
2: What year?
6: 1905.
2: 1905.
6: Yeah. There's a famous picture of Al Jolson playing the sphere.
1: Yeah, it was quite a show.
6: Yeah,
3: they canceled them.
6: Really politically incorrect.
1: Right, but they didn't know that then.
6: Yeah.
1: It's a shame they didn't, but they didn't.
6: Pretty tricky, though, with all those candles. Let's see. All that was there prior to that was, sand and whores. And they started...
1: He went, hey, we should put up some buildings so we can sleep with these whores inside. Yeah. I'm tired of getting scorpion stings
5: from the sand.
6: Now, this is confusing because this is, I don't want to get any corrections on this. In 1928, Mickey Mouse made his first appearance in the silent film.
4: Steamboat Willie.
1: Yes.
6: See, that's the confusion.
4: That's incorrect.
6: This was created before Steamboat Willie, but wasn't distributed until after.
1: Oh.
6: So the first Mickey Mouse movie they made wasn't released till after. The first one was called Plane Crazy.
1: As in aircraft?
6: Yeah.
4: Have you guys watched some of those old cartoons?
1: Yeah, they can get real creepy.
4: I was a big Betty Boop kid, and so we watched a lot of Betty Boop, and I went back to it recently. Wow, like just abuse, like just really, really weird stuff.
1: Yeah.
4: Yeah, I don't think Mickey Mouse was ever in that territory, but yeah, that's...
1: You know, the aunt, in Christmas Vacation, the aunt with dementia?
4: Yes.
1: That's Betty Boop.
4: No way.
1: Yeah,
3: that she does a voice,
6: Really?
4: I had no idea.
1: Aunt Bethany.
4: Yes.
1: Yeah.
4: Wow, I didn't know that. That's cool.
6: But of course, the... early Mickey Mouse movies were in black and white.
1: Yeah.
6: And interestingly enough, the first one was called Plane Crazy. The second one was called a Soul Plane, which...
1: Isn't it wild that they...
6: Emphasizing the black...
1: Right. Aspect. The Tom Arnold movie was a remake of the original Mickey Mouse.
4: Yeah.
6: Okay, this is a geographical question. Mr. Oskey, 1940, the first McDonald's opened where?
5: In California.
6: That's correct.
2: Yep.
6: Do you know what town?
5: Anaheim.
6: San Bernardino. Hmm. And there's a photograph of it in the first evening, and it says 32 sold. The numbers would go up, of course, over time.
4: Was it called McDonald's?
1: The original thing was like two brothers.
4: Yeah.
1: And I think it was.
4: Oh, okay.
6: McDonald's brother. And the second day they opened it up, the ice cream machine broke, which is kind of weird. This is boring. The 1987, the final episode of The Late Show with Joan Rivers aired.
2: Okay.
4: You guys a fan?
1: I like Joan.
6: Oh, yeah. I did like Joan.
2: Yeah, yeah. I got to see her live. It was pretty cool.
4: That is cool.
2: Yeah.
6: Yeah. Johnny Carson never spoke to her after she did a show up against his.
1: Yeah.
4: Yeah, I just learned that
6: story.
4: She
6: had been one of his favorite guests.
4: Yeah.
1: Johnny could have lightened
4: up. She filled in for him like more than anybody else, right?
2: She should have gotten the job, is what they thought. So.
6: I'm glad we got to the point where we can once again have a female hosting a late night show. Oh, wait a minute. Sorry.
2: Thank you.
6: Okay. This is a famous event. In 1991, Pat Godwin, George H.W. Bush took what famous person to a baseball game?
3: 1981? 91. I have no idea.
1: It was sort of forecasted in the movie The Naked Gun, wasn't it?
6: Yeah.
3: I still have no idea. Hmm.
6: The Queen. The Queen of England.
2: That she had a hot dog.
6: That's the famous story.
2: Yes, she did have
4: Which
2: a hot
4: game?
2: Dog.
6: Oakland A's versus the Orioles.
4: Nice.
6: That's a famous story. She did indeed have a hot dog.
2: Yep.
6: And she was quoted as saying while leaving, "I'm not coming back to see another one of these games until they had a pitch clock," which I thought was...
1: She was way ahead of her time.
6: Yeah, I mean, yeah. That is just absolutely amazing.
4: Did she eat the hot dog publicly?
1: I don't know.
4: Oh, okay.
6: I think she ate it corn cob style.
2: Oh, come on.
6: So she wouldn't
1: it's
6: have
1: more to, polite.
6: Yeah, she didn't want to be shoving that big thing down her throat. Let's see. Happy birthday, Brian Eno, the famous... anyone?
4: Oh, no.
6: Roxy Music. Producer of U2.
3: David Bowie.
6: Yeah.
4: He's done some stuff.
6: Emmett Smith. There's an easy one for you.
4: I love Emmett Smith.
6: He won what?
4: The Heisman.
6: Dancing with the Stars.
4: He could have won a Heisman.
6: He won Dancing with the Stars, right?
1: I think it was a fair guess, Jeff. I don't know why.
4: Yeah, the guy who played football for 20 years and then did that for 2 months.
6: All-time leading rusher, defeating Pat Godwin's record in the bedroom. You all-time leading rusher. You see,
3: it'll be over. Running out of things to say.
6: It'll be over.
2: We should have another hour.
6: It'll be over in a minute, baby. I'm done. That pretty much covers everything, I think. I'm not sure who this guy is. Oh, yes, I do. David Krumholtz.
1: He's a great actor.
6: Actor born in the state. And
1: many might know him from the Santa Claus. He's like the head elf.
4: Oh, okay.
6: Right. Okay. Very good. Very good. Now, it's time for us to move on and move forward. From the O'Reilly Auto Parts Studios, this is the Bob and Tom Show.
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weekend underway. I'm Jean on Classic Rock 98.1 KKFM. You know how the other day I was talking about Juliette Lewis? She can name just about every classic rock song in under a second. You know who else does it? Jack White. And he showcases his impressive Beatles knowledge in a new video. Have you seen that? Within a second, he can name every Beatles song. Let It Be Now on Classic

0: More food for you on Classic Rock 98.1 KKFM. It's Friday. It's payday, too, on this Friday. How often does that happen, Fridays and paydays? I'd have to look at the calendar, man. I like going into the weekend with an extra couple bucks. I'm just saying. Listen, before the Foo Fighters, I played Bryan Adams, and we're still in that big flyaway. In fact, Pat Benatar, Neil Giraudo on the road with Bryan Adams, and you get to pick the city of your choice to go fly away and see him. We'll toss in the flights, the hotel, the premium tickets, and a really cool VIP experience where you go behind the scenes and you'll sit down with Bryan Adams as he plays this acoustic song. You'll have a little Q&A time with him. 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
3: A better life with Dr. Sanjay Gupta.
4: You ever wonder why the same cold virus makes some people so sick and others not sick at all? Well, according to an interesting new study out of Yale School of Medicine, one key factor is how quickly the cells in their noses, called nasal cells, respond to the virus and contain it. It's called the interferon response, and it can vary for different people. Now, when that response gets inhibited, it can trigger a different reaction, which leads to excessive mucus production and inflammation. In other words, a cold that is a lot more miserable. Of course, there are other factors at play: your genetics, any underlying conditions, immunity from vaccinations or previous infections. If you are trying really hard not to get sick, high-quality masks, they can be very effective. Also, good old-fashioned hand washing. And remember not to touch your face. I'm Dr. Sanjay Gupta, helping you live a better life.
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All right, got some pretty cool music news for you. If you are a fan of Pink Floyd, the UK Royal Mint celebrating Pink Floyd and are issuing an official commemorative coin. It's so cool. It's got the prism, but yet it's got the like colors to the prism too in it. I don't know. You can Google all of these stories, by the way. All right, I'm not the only one who knows about them. On the 25th, which is Memorial Day, the American Music Awards are going to go down. They're going to be hosted by Queen Latifah, and Billy Idol is going to receive a Lifetime Achievement Award there at them. And I think he's going to perform too. And one last one, speaking of performances, I saw this on World News Tonight last night. The Rolling Stones, in honor of their new

old era, you know. It's really cool how the AI does that now for you. On the way, we're working our way into a double shot lunch hour next on Classic Rock 98.1 KKFM.

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In about 12, 13 minutes, we're going to do another national keyword to fly you away to see Mellencamp. Until then, put the pedal to the metal, right? Slow down there, gunpowder. 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

0: If you ever wondered what happened to Heather, she was in the little girl in the music video for Blind Melon's No Rain. She ended up going to the University of California, Fullerton, and made a few episodes of Reno 911. And then she started a candy business. It's called Sweet Bee Candy Stations. How cool is that? I'm Gina on Classic Rock 98.1 KKFM. You want to fly away to see Mellencamp? 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

Their debut album had songs like Give Me Three Steps on it. Of course, Freebird, their most notable song. Tuesday's Gone, Poison Whiskey, I Ain't the One. And this one, Mom Always Told You to Be a Simple Man. 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

Fun fact time. So Stevie Nicks was raised in El Paso, and she spent part of her childhood there anyway before she moved to the Bay Area where she met Buckingham. But they went back, and that was where they did their first live gig, Fleetwood Mac. Did you know that? Now you do. Go your own way. 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

0: I'm going to take you back to yesteryear when you and I used to go to concerts and the most you'd see thrown at artists were like bra and panties. Fast forward to today, that's not the case. You've seen Luke Bryan getting hit in the face with a beer. Just this week, Oil Sykes, who's the front man for Bring Me the Horizon, he got hit in the head with a cell phone, went home with a mild concussion. And then what took the cake for me was yesterday in Barcelona, Eric Clapton on stage, and somebody hit him in the head with an album cover, you know, forcing him to close down his show. Think about all those fans there that were disappointed because Eric Clapton left the stage, didn't come back. Like, the price of a ticket, why would you hurt our artists? Stop it. Shame, shame. Really? Bras and panties, fine. Anyway, listen, double shot lunch hour ahead of us, as well as things to do in the big city. Stay close to Classic Rock 98.1 KKFM.
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5: You know, it's interesting. For such a long time, I think people thought about diseases as something that mostly happened later in life. Just in recent years, however, we as a society have really begun to think about preventing certain ailments much, much earlier. Case in point, new study out of Northwestern University School of Medicine found the mid-30s are a major turning point for men's heart health. For women, about a decade later. But for the men, this is the time when you really need to be thinking about your heart health seriously. At a bare minimum, start seeing a primary care doctor once a year just to get your blood pressure and cholesterol checked. You can also look up and then do your best to follow.

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trying to lose the beer belly and get yourself summer ready? The latest fad is to eat only foods from the Bible. I thought of that as I play Armageddon, which, by the way, has nothing to do with the Bible, this song. Kind of a play on words. Total pun intended. Armageddon. 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

KKFM. So out of all the Queen songs, this one was from their second album called A Day at the Races. It didn't do so great for Queen, but it still put them on the charts. I think they charted at like 31 with it. 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

years old. She's like an adult. She recently had her own child with her husband, Riley Green. Anyway, Double Shot of Nirvana continues. Here's Ian Bloom on Classic Rock 98.1 KKFM.

0: Time now for things to do in the big city. Oh my gosh. And we've got a really cool MASH Mechanics car show happening tomorrow at the Pikes Peak Avenue. So make sure you get down there if you like hot rods, customs, classics, and trucks too. All right. The Mayfair celebration also happening, and a Stairway to Heaven road rally going down in the big city. That's kind of cool. A touch of truck event for the kiddos. And then don't forget, tomorrow's the 33rd annual Hummingbird Festival. We also have a huge third annual Garden of the Gods Art Festival. All kinds of cool things happening north, south, east, and west in the heart of the city. And remember, take us with you anywhere, anytime. 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
2: Well, we have no reports of stalls or accidents. We're doing pretty good on the roads. The construction zones will be your slowest right now. Up and down I-25, Union, Austin Bluffs, Powers, Academy, Stetson Hills, Woodman, Fillmore. All looking pretty good, just typical volume. I'm Coyote, that's traffic.
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4: What are the chances you are listening to this while drinking a nice hot cup of coffee? If so, don't let me stop you. For years, we've been reporting on the health benefits of coffee, and that's not going to stop today. A new study, this one out of Harvard School of Public Health, found that coffee and tea could help lower your risk of developing dementia. People who enjoyed 1 to 3 caffeinated cups a day saw the biggest impact. In addition to the caffeine, coffee contains hundreds of bioactive compounds that can influence inflammation, glucose metabolism, vascular function, and oxidative stress. It's also possible coffee drinkers might be doing other things that keep them healthy. Eating a more balanced diet, getting plenty of exercise, sleep, not smoking, or drinking too much alcohol. And finally, staying socially active. I'm Dr. Sanjay Gupta, helping you live a better life.
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2: 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We're doing pretty good on the roads. The construction zones will be your slowest right now. Up and down I-25, Union, Austin Bluffs, Powers, Academy, Stetson Hills, Woodman, Fillmore. All looking pretty good, just typical volume. I'm Coyote. That's traffic.
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mean, from the get-go, this album opens up with Wild Side, takes on this song, Girls, Girls, Girls, then Dancing on Glass and Bad Boy Boogie. It was one of my favorites back in 87. Motley Crue Now, the title track on this album. 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

0: If you get to see Sting on his 3.0 tour, just so you know, half of the songs will be The Police and half of the songs will be Sting. In case you care. Okay. These guys rolling through in August at the Pikes Peak Center. 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
1: Rumors spread around. United takes his time. About to check outside the game. You know what I'm talking about. Just let me know if you want to go to that whole mile on the range. They got a lot of nice girls.

98.1 KKFM, good afternoon and a happy freaking Friday to you. I didn't know I was going to make it through this week, but here we are. It's Chris checking in, getting ready for the weekend with Paul McCartney.

0: Mr. John Mellencamp on Southern Colorado's classic rock station, 98.1 KKFM. Remember, we've got your chance to win a trip to Cleveland to catch him live on his Dancing Words tour. And since you're going to be in Cleveland, we'll get you into the Rock and Roll Hall of Fame, too, and hook you up with $300 to spend at the Hall of Fame Museum Store. 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Got Pink Floyd on the way, Rush, and much more next on 98.1 KKFM. 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
6: A better life with Dr. Sanjay Gupta.
7: For years, scientists have been studying the association between depression and dementia. As you might expect, the relationship is complicated. But there's this new study out of the UK which found it's not just broad strokes. There are six symptoms of depression that are especially correlated with dementia risk years later. Number one, losing confidence in yourself. Two, not being able to face up to your problems. Three, not feeling warmth or affection from other people. Four, feeling nervous and anxious all the time. Five, not being satisfied with the way tasks are carried out. And finally, six, difficulty concentrating. What we could be seeing here is the impact of people becoming less social, or that certain changes in the brain lead to both depression and dementia. But dementia takes longer to manifest. If you notice these symptoms, talk to your doctor about it. I'm Dr. Sanjay Gupta, helping you live a better life.
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98.1 KKFM. If you are looking for something fun to do this weekend, check out the Do Portugal Circus. It's right next to the U.S. Olympic and Paralympic Museum. Drive by that big blue and white tent every day. And if you want to get artsy with it, the third annual Garden of the Gods Art Festival is going down Sunday at Rockledge Ranch. And YouTube, they still haven't found what they're looking for, like 30 years later.

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Again, a America-themed 1 second, and we're talking bands today for your chance to win. We'll do it after this band, The Who, on 98.1 KKFM.

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1: 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Easy game to play. 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And talking bands today, this band was formed in London, England in 1970. There is your clue. Here is your 1 second to win it. So what band is that? Formed in London in 1970. Looking for caller number 9 right now. 719-715-0981. 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
8: Across the country right now, at this very moment, there are probably arguments taking place about who's doing more of the housework, the homework, the shuttling of kids from this activity to that. It's true. By and large, women do more of this than men. But doesn't have to be that way. And if you and your spouse can level that playing field, it's going to make both of you and your kids happier. Psychologist Yelena Kecmanovic says this might be how you get there. As hard as it might be at first, try to think of your partner like a teammate, not an adversary. Learn how to do some of the chores your partner does to get a better understanding of how much effort something takes. And finally, take the time to acknowledge what the other person is doing. And every now and then, even express your appreciation. That'll go a long way. I'm Dr. Sanjay Gupta, helping you live a better life.
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0: 98.1 KKFM. Looking for my winner with 1 second to win it. I got workforce member Crystal on the line working hard at Precision Auto Film. They're ready to take care of your window tinting needs here in the Springs. Crystal, you are caller number 9.
1: Oh, perfect. All right.
0: Okay, so not too hard today. What band are we talking about?
1: I believe it's America. Is that correct?
0: I believe you are right. Good job. Yes. Finishing off our week of American 1 Second Sounds with the band America. And I was surprised to find out that America was actually formed in London, England, by Americans, yeah. But in England.
1: Yeah. Well, you know, why not?
0: All right. Well, very good. You got it. And you are now on your way to celebrate America's 250th at the Star Spangled Symphony and Grand Fireworks Show, 4th of July at Ford Amphitheater. Crystal.
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0: Southern Colorado's classic rock station, 98.1 KKFM, and we are not about bringing you down. We are trying to lift you up with three amazing flyaways, including your chance to jet off to catch Bryan Adams and Pat Benatar in the city of your choice on their Life is Beautiful U.S. tour. 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Pretty great prize. You want to win it. 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
9: 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Certified strength and conditioning coach Dana Santis told us, recovery is about choosing the right kind of movement at the right time. 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

98.1 KKFM. Coming up in two songs, I'll let you know why today matters in the history of rock. We'll talk about a couple of number one albums and a new lineup that would send one classic rock band to the top of the charts. That's all coming up after we get ready for the big show, September 19th, Ford Amphitheater. 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

0: Springsteen on Southern Colorado's classic rock station, 98.1 KKFM. It's Chris, and here are some reasons why May 15th matters in the history of rock. We'll kick things off on May 15th, 1982. The prog rock supergroup Asia, featuring members of Yes, King Crimson, and Emerson, Lake and Palmer, had the number one album with their self-titled LP. It would go on to spend a total of 9 weeks at the top of the chart and become the best-selling album of 1982. I got it for a penny from Columbia House Records. Thank you very much. May 15th, 1976, the Rolling Stones had the number one album in the country with their offering Black and Blue. And May 15th, 1975, Fleetwood Mac debuted their new lineup in El Paso, Texas. It was the first incarnation of the band that included Stevie Nicks, Lindsey Buckingham, Mick Fleetwood, and John and Christine McVie. They worked pretty good together, made some beautiful music for sure. And there you go. That is why May 15th matters in the history of rock.
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4: Got that crash I-25 northbound up around Centennial slowing it down. It's slow through town no matter where you are, though, up and down I-25. Same deal all the way through town on the highways. And that broken water main is certainly slowing it down over at Airport Road and Murray. That's traffic.
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0: baseball teams are coming up with some pretty crazy sh** to eat. Here's a guy who sucked down a hot dog or two in the rock pile. Chris Austin with the KKFM Crazy Baseball Food of the Week.
1: All right, I haven't had indigestion for a while, so we got to take care of that this weekend at Coors Field. The Rocks taking on the Arizona Diamondbacks, and if you're looking to fill your belly and you got deep pockets, you got to check out the Glizzilla. The kids, they call hot dogs glizzies now. In case you didn't know that, the Glizzilla is a massive hot dog. We're talking 2 feet, 1 pounder. It's served on a 19-inch sub roll. They should call it the John Holmes dog. And I'll tell you what, they should give you some kind of a award or a prize if you eat all of the Glizzilla by yourself, like the movie The Great Outdoors with John Candy when he ate the old 96er. You put back a Glizzilla and you get tickets to the next game that the Rockies will lose. I don't know, but they should do something. Gonna set you back, though, $45 for this hot dog. You can pick it up this weekend, section 157 at Coors Field. I'll be deep throat one Linda Lovelace style. There you go. Two classic porn references in one baseball food segment. 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We got a big ass block of classic rock for you next on 98.1 KKFM.
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13: Across the country right now, at this very moment, there are probably arguments taking place about who's doing more of the housework, the homework, the shuttling of kids from this activity to that. It's true. By and large, women do more of this than men. But doesn't have to be that way. And if you and your spouse can level that playing field, it's going to make both of you and your kids happier. Psychologist Yelena Kecmanovic says this might be how you get there. As hard as it might be at first, try to think of your partner like a teammate, not an adversary. learn how to do some of the chores your partner does to get a better understanding of how much effort something takes. And finally, take the time to acknowledge what the other person is doing. And every now and then, even express your appreciation. That'll go a long way. I'm Dr. Sanjay Gupta, helping you live a better life.

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2: Got that crash I-25 northbound up around Centennial slowing it down. It's slow through town no matter where you are, though, up and down I-25. Same deal all the way through town on the highways, and that broken water main is certainly slowing it down over at Airport Road and Murray. That's traffic.
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98.1 KKFM. Glad we could come together on this finally Friday, getting you home with a big-ass block of classic rock. And getting hit up a lot on the workforce hotline, 715-0981. A lot of people want to know if we're giving away more ZZ Top tickets, if I could speak, for their show August 19th at the Pikes Peak Center. The answer is yes. 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

FM inside a big ass block of classic rock for your finally Friday. Chris, feeling my age today. Used to be I'd get double vision from pounding too many shots. Now it's from staring at too many screens. I'm going blind here. It's Foreigner on 98.1.

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3: Got the crash Nevada northbound at Fillmore slowing it down and closed due to a water main break is Airport Road westbound between Murray and Ruskin Drive. No other stalls or accidents reported at this time, but heavy volume all over town. I'm Coyote. That's traffic.
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6: For your Friday evening, we are tracking some stronger to more severe storms across our eastern plains. And here in the Pikes Peak region, we're expecting a few scattered showers and storms throughout our evening hours. Mild overnight lows with a hot weekend ahead, too. With your KKTV 11 Alert weather, I'm meteorologist Josephine Sage.
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98.1 KKFM. Getting you home on this finally Friday with a big-ass block of classic rock and sending this one out to everybody shopping at the 8th Street Walmart right now. My people, this one's for you. It's The Doors.

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on KKFM, knocking on the weekend's door with a big-ass block of classic rock. It's Chris, and I think these guys are the only band to ever pull off this trifecta. The band Bad Company, off the album Bad Company. Here is the song Bad Company. 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

0: 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Wrapping up the big ass block of classic rock, it's 98.1 KKFM. Chris, we did it again. Wrapped up another work week, producing results for our boss, who hopefully is grateful. Coming up, 6 o'clock, Triple Shot, we will celebrate a producer who produced lots of great music for us. That's coming up next on 98.1 KKFM. 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
4: That water main break has still got it very slow over at Airport and Murray and Ruskin Drive. Airport Road westbound between Murray and Ruskin is closed right now. Just keep that in mind. Everything else for the most part, time of day, volume and heavy with pockets of easing. I'm Coyote, that's traffic. Yes.
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9: If you're someone who isn't super active, just thinking about the amount of exercise you're supposed to get every week can feel daunting. 75 minutes of vigorous exercise, 150 minutes of moderate intensity exercise. It's a lot. But I have some good news for you in the form of a recent study out of Norway. Researchers found that for most sedentary people, getting just 5 more minutes of meaningful movement a day had a statistically significant impact on their expected lifespan. So did reducing the amount of time they sat every day by just 30 minutes. That's not to say that this bare minimum is what you should aspire to, but I think it's a good reminder that doing something is always better than doing nothing. The point is, just get started. Work just a little bit more movement into your daily routine, and don't even think of it as exercise. I'm Dr. Sanjay Gupta, helping you live a better life.
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0: And welcome to it. It is the Finally Friday edition of the 6 o'clock Triple Shot. Chris in and